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1: I'm Nick Harper. Iran has rejected two demands it calls extreme during talks with the United States in Islamabad, telling American negotiators to leave the table. The collapse in diplomacy comes as the head of US Central Command has repeatedly recommended halting bombing against the Strait of Hormuz, saying there's no viable military targets remaining. A mutual halt in strikes between Washington and Tehran is now on its third day. Ever since Kate Fisher reports from Washington.
2: Mike Waltz, the only member of the senior team to appear to talk about this over the weekend on the news channels here. He's the US ambassador to the United Nations. On the one hand, saying that the US is ready at any time to resume major combat operations, and at the same time, complaining that the Trump administration inherited low levels of ammunition from the Biden administration. So also a tacit acknowledgement that there is perhaps an issue with munitions supplies.
1: French President Emmanuel Macron has travelled to the Gironde region to meet with emergency workers who are battling wildfires. The blazes have so far burned more than 42,000 hectares and forced some 220,000 people from their homes. Fire authorities are warning that the fires could take months to extinguish, and the fires are getting closer to the towns of Bordeaux, where evacuation orders have been issued. Ever since William Denslow reports from the nearby town of Mios.
3: We're here in Mios, which is just west of Bordeaux in the Gironde region, where an evacuation order was issued on Sunday. Now, police are blocking roads and really trying to navigate people away from these blazes. Here in this town, there are wildfires to the north and to the south, around equal distance from each other. So a real priority for authorities is how to get civilians to safety, to try and mitigate these fires that are moving at pace and moving in unpredictable directions.
1: The Sudanese army has recaptured the city of Bara after heavy fighting with the rapid support forces. The military says that it's destroyed dozens of RSF vehicles during the operation, which it says has opened a vital supply corridor and reduced the threat to the capital, Khartoum. Evsen's Naban Mardin reports from Khartoum.
4: People are right now celebrating in different places in Sudan, saying this victory, of course, has a lot of meanings. First of all, it will limit the control of the RSF militia in North Kurdistan and in Kurdistan states generally and Kurdistan region. And also it will open the door towards another operations targeting Darfur region.
1: That's Feature Story News, Nick Harper reporting.

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1: I'm Nick Harper. Iran has rejected two demands it calls extreme during talks with the United States in Islamabad, telling American negotiators to leave the table. The collapse in diplomacy comes as the head of US Central Command has repeatedly recommended halting bombing against the Strait of Hormuz, saying there's no viable military targets remaining. A mutual halt in strikes between Washington and Tehran is now in its third day. Ever since Kate Fisher reports from Washington.
2: Mike Waltz, the only member of the senior team to appear to talk about this over the weekend on the news channels here. He's the US ambassador to the United Nations. On the one hand, saying that the US is ready at any time to resume major combat operations, and at the same time, complaining that the Trump administration inherited low levels of ammunition from the Biden administration. So also a tacit acknowledgement that there is perhaps an issue with munitions supplies.
1: French President Emmanuel Macron has travelled to the Gironde region to meet with emergency workers who are battling wildfires. The blazes have so far burned more than 42,000 hectares and forced some 220,000 people from their homes. Fire authorities are warning that the fires could take months to extinguish, and the fires are getting closer to the towns of Bordeaux, where evacuation orders have been issued. Ever since William Denslow reports from the nearby town of Mios.
3: We're here in Mios, which is just west of Bordeaux in the Gironde region, where an evacuation order was issued on Sunday. Now, police are blocking roads and really trying to navigate people away from these blazes. Here in this town, there are wildfires to the north and to the south, around equal distance from each other. So a real priority for authorities is how to get civilians to safety, to try and mitigate these fires that are moving at pace and moving in unpredictable directions.
1: The Sudanese army has recaptured the city of Bara after heavy fighting with the rapid support forces. The military says that it's destroyed dozens of RSF vehicles during the operation, which it says has opened a vital supply corridor and reduced the threat to the capital, Khartoum. Evsen's Naban Mardin reports from Khartoum.
4: People are right now celebrating in different places in Sudan, saying this victory, of course, has a lot of meanings. First of all, it will limit the control of the RSF militia in North Kurdufan and in Kurdufan state, states generally, and Kurdufan region. And also, it will open the door towards another operations targeting Darfur region.
1: That's Feature Story News, Nick Harper reporting.
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1: I'm Nick Harper. Iran has rejected two demands it calls extreme during talks with the United States in Islamabad, telling American negotiators to leave the table. The collapse in diplomacy comes as the head of US Central Command has repeatedly recommended halting bombing against the Strait of Hormuz, saying there's no viable military targets remaining. A mutual halt in strikes between Washington and Tehran is now on its third day. Ever since Kate Fisher reports from Washington.
2: Mike Waltz, the only member of the senior team to appear to talk about this over the weekend on the news channels here. He's the US ambassador to the United Nations. On the one hand, saying that the US is ready at any time to resume major combat operations, and at the same time, complaining that the Trump administration inherited low levels of ammunition from the Biden administration. So also a tacit acknowledgement that there is perhaps an issue with munitions supplies.
1: French President Emmanuel Macron has travelled to the Gironde region to meet with emergency workers who are battling wildfires. The blazes have so far burned more than 42,000 hectares and forced some 220,000 people from their homes. Fire authorities are warning that the fires could take months to extinguish, and the fires are getting closer to the towns of Bordeaux, where evacuation orders have been issued. Ever since William Denslow reports from the nearby town of Mios.
3: We're here in Mios, which is just west of Bordeaux in the Gironde region, where an evacuation order was issued on Sunday. Now, police are blocking roads and really trying to navigate people away from these blazes. Here in this town, there are wildfires to the north and to the south, around equal distance from each other. So a real priority for authorities is how to get civilians to safety, to try and mitigate these fires that are moving at pace and moving in unpredictable directions.
1: The Sudanese army has recaptured the city of Bara after heavy fighting with the rapid support forces. The military says that it's destroyed dozens of RSF vehicles during the operation, which it says has opened a vital supply corridor and reduced the threat to the capital, Khartoum. FSN's Naban Mardin reports from Khartoum.
4: People are right now celebrating in different places in Sudan, saying this victory, of course, has a lot of meanings. First of all, it will limit the control of the RSF militia in North Kurdistan and in Kurdistan state, states generally, and Kurdistan region. And also, it will open the door towards another operations targeting Darfur region.
1: That's Feature Story News, Nick Harper reporting.
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1: I'm Nick Harper. Iran has rejected two demands it calls extreme during talks with the United States in Islamabad, telling American negotiators to leave the table. The collapse in diplomacy comes as the head of US Central Command has repeatedly recommended halting bombing against the Strait of Hormuz, saying there's no viable military targets remaining. A mutual halt in strikes between Washington and Tehran is now on its third day. Ever since Kate Fisher reports from Washington.
2: Mike Waltz, the only member of the senior team to appear to talk about this over the weekend on the news channels here. He's the US ambassador to the United Nations. On the one hand, saying that the US is ready at any time to resume major combat operations, and at the same time, complaining that the Trump administration inherited low levels of ammunition from the Biden administration. So also a tacit acknowledgement that there is perhaps an issue with munitions supplies.
1: French President Emmanuel Macron has travelled to the Gironde region to meet with emergency workers who are battling wildfires. The blazes have so far burned more than 42,000 hectares and forced some 220,000 people from their homes. Fire authorities are warning that the fires could take months to extinguish, and the fires are getting closer to the towns of Bordeaux, where evacuation orders have been issued. Ever since William Denslow reports from the nearby town of Mios.
3: We're here in Mios, which is just west of Bordeaux in the Gironde region, where an evacuation order was issued on Sunday. Now, police are blocking roads and really trying to navigate people away from these blazes. Here in this town, there are wildfires to the north and to the south, around equal distance from each other. So a real priority for authorities is how to get civilians to safety, to try and mitigate these fires that are moving at pace and moving in unpredictable directions.
1: The Sudanese army has recaptured the city of Bara after heavy fighting with the rapid support forces. The military says that it's destroyed dozens of RSF vehicles during the operation, which it says has opened a vital supply corridor and reduced the threat to the capital, Khartoum. Efesin's Naban Mardin reports from Khartoum.
4: People are right now celebrating in different places in Sudan, saying this victory, of course, has a lot of meanings. First of all, it will limit the control of the RSF militia in North Kordofan and in Kordofan state, states generally, and Kordofan region. And also, it will open the door towards another operations targeting Darfur region.
1: That's Feature Story News. Nick Harper reporting.
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1: For Think Story News, I'm Rebecca Bunden in Mumbai. French President Emmanuel Macron has described the wildfire fight as the toughest since World War II, amid concerns that a new heatwave could worsen France and Spain's wildfires. Macron met emergency workers battling wildfires that have burned more than 42,000 hectares and forced some 220,000 people from their homes. The mayor of Bordeaux has said that he is ready for all eventualities as one of the wildfires nears the city. More than 100,000 people have been evacuated in Spain, where fires are burning west of Madrid. Will Denslow reports.
2: We're here in Mios, which is just west of Bordeaux in the Gironde region, where an evacuation order was issued on Sunday. Now, police are blocking roads and really trying to navigate people away from these blazes. Here in this town, there are wildfires to the north and to the south, around equal distance from each other. So a real priority for authorities is how to get civilians to safety, to try and mitigate these fires that are moving at pace and moving in unpredictable directions.
1: US President Donald Trump has said friendly negotiations are going on with Iran, with a mutual halt in strikes between Washington and Tehran now running for three consecutive days. Trump has expressed optimism the war could end, but Iran denies that direct negotiations are taking place. Speaking aboard Air Force One, Trump also dismissed reports that ammunition was running low.
3: We have a lot of ammunition, different types. You know, Biden gave a lot to Ukraine. And so we're building that up, but we have a lot. We have a lot of the mid-level stuff, too. I mean, more than we could ever use, no matter what. But we have a lot. I'd like to have more, to be honest. But so much was given to Ukraine by Biden.
1: The Indian government has introduced a bill in the lower house of parliament that would sharply increase penalties for exam fraud. But opposition lawmakers are blocking debate. It's the latest in a series of steps by the Modi government to address a scandal that triggered weeks of protests across the country and forced the country's education minister to resign. Ishan Garg reports from New Delhi.
4: This bill is certainly important because it is promising several new steps against paper leaks. One of the things that it promises is for the jail terms to be increased from 3 to 5 years earlier to now 5 to 10 years. And the penalty for those who are convicted is going to increase by fivefold. Now, in cases of organized crime where paper leaks have happened, if a practice is deemed to be part of an organized crime, the penalty can go up as high as $1 million US, and the jail term can be high as 10 years.
1: From Bureaus Worldwide, this is FSN.

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1: Oh, this is so unfair. 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Again? 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Wait, that's allowed. That's why I switched to Lebara. No annual price hikes.
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1: Ten, nine. 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
1: From Think Story News, I'm Rebecca Bunden in Mumbai. French President Emmanuel Macron has described the wildfire fight as the toughest since World War II, amid concerns that a new heatwave could worsen France and Spain's wildfires. Macron met emergency workers battling wildfires that have burned more than 42,000 hectares and forced some 220,000 people from their homes. The mayor of Bordeaux has said that he is ready for all eventualities as one of the wildfires nears the city. More than 100,000 people have been evacuated in Spain, where fires are burning west of Madrid. Will Denslow reports.
2: We're here in Mios, which is just west of Bordeaux in the Gironde region, where an evacuation order was issued on Sunday. Now, police are blocking roads and really trying to navigate people away from these blazes. Here in this town, there are wildfires to the north and to the south, around equal distance from each other. So a real priority for authorities is how to get civilians to safety, to try and mitigate these fires that are moving at pace and moving in unpredictable directions.
1: US President Donald Trump has said friendly negotiations are going on with Iran, with a mutual halt in strikes between Washington and Tehran now running for 3 consecutive days. Trump has expressed optimism the war could end, but Iran denies that direct negotiations are taking place. Speaking aboard Air Force One, Trump also dismissed reports that ammunition was running low.
3: We have a lot of ammunition, different types. You know, Biden gave a lot to Ukraine. And so we're building that up, but we have a lot. We have a lot of the mid-level stuff, too. I mean, more than we could ever use, no matter what. But we have a lot. I'd like to have more, to be honest. But so much was given to Ukraine by Biden.
1: The Indian government has introduced a bill in the lower house of parliament that would sharply increase penalties for exam fraud. But opposition lawmakers are blocking debate. It's the latest in a series of steps by the Modi government to address a scandal that triggered weeks of protests across the country and forced the country's education minister to resign. Ishan Garg reports from New Delhi.
4: This bill is certainly important because it is promising several new steps against paper leaks. One of the things that it promises is for the jail terms to be increased from 3 to 5 years earlier to now 5 to 10 years. And the penalty for those who are convicted is going to increase by fivefold. Now, in cases of organized crime where paper leaks have happened, if a practice is deemed to be part of an organized crime, the penalty can go up as high as $1 million US, and the jail term can be high as 10 years.
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New Decade Breakfast, back to 1985. Let's do your lyric game this morning then, for your Tuesday. These are lyrics. Baby, it seems we never agree. You like movies and I like TV. What's that song today? Any ideas on that one? Baby, it seems we never agree. You like the movies and I like TV.

thing on your Decades Breakfast. Let's get to musical birthdays then. On this day, 1943, Rick Wright was born of Pink Floyd fame. Everybody knows this one, don't they? Back to 1979. Another brick in the wall, part two.

back, it's a new decade breakfast. My Little Girl and Pink Floyd, another brick in the wall. Happy birthday, Rick Wright, today. Pink Floyd, born on this day, 1943. On this day, 1949, Simon Kirke was born. He was a member of Free and Bad Company.

0: Fun Your Decades Breakfast back to 1974. Whoa, superb. Right, let's do Year of Fortune.
1: 1981.
0: Back to 1981. Bucks Fizz in a moment. First up, the Double S, Shaken Stevens.

0: good does that sound on your radio on your Decades Breakfast? Good morning. Right, on the way I've got Kiss to play for you and Frankie Valli.
1: Good morning.
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1: UK number 2.

Paul McCartney playing the pipes of peace, and they played him so well, made number one back in 1986 and number two in 1979. Squeeze and up the jungle.

Seasons of Frankie Valli. Brilliant. Back to 1963. Our lyric game this morning. Baby, it seems we never agree. You like the movies and I like TV. What's that song today? Any ideas on that one? That's a very famous song. You should definitely know that one. Right, Kiss on the way in a moment. First up, back to 1970. Aretha Franklin.

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And Aretha Franklin, don't play that song. On this day, 1965, Nick Banks was born. You won't have a clue who he is, let me tell you. He was a member of Pulp.

played enough on the radio these days, I say. Pulp and Disco 2000 on your Decades Breakfast back to 1995. On this day, 1960, Malcolm Holmes was born. He was the original drummer with OMD.

Build Me Up Buttercup, the Foundations on your Decades Breakfast, back to 1968 and OMD from 1991 with that one, Sailing on the Seven Seas. And let's give you the answer to your lyric game. These are lyrics I gave you today. Baby, it seems like we never agree. You like the movies and I like TV. The answer, Paula Abdul and Opposites Attract.

It's your lyrical answer this morning. Well done if you got that right for your Tuesday morning. Paula Abdul. An opposite attract back to 1990, your decade's breakfast with Mark Gale. And more of the songs you love on the way in the next hour. Let's go back to 1957.

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1: From Think Story News, I'm Rebecca Bunden in Mumbai. French President Emmanuel Macron has described the wildfire fight as the toughest since World War II, amid concerns that a new heatwave could worsen France and Spain's wildfires. Macron met emergency workers battling wildfires that have burned more than 42,000 hectares and forced some 220,000 people from their homes. The mayor of Bordeaux has said that he is ready for all eventualities as one of the wildfires nears the city. More than 100,000 people have been evacuated in Spain, where fires are burning west of Madrid. Will Denslow reports.
2: We're here in Mios, which is just west of Bordeaux in the Gironde region, where an evacuation order was issued on Sunday. Now, police are blocking roads and really trying to navigate people away from these blazes. Here in this town, there are wildfires to the north and to the south, around equal distance from each other. So a real priority for authorities is how to get civilians to safety, to try and mitigate these fires that are moving at pace and moving in unpredictable directions.
1: US President Donald Trump has said friendly negotiations are going on with Iran, with a mutual halt in strikes between Washington and Tehran now running for 3 consecutive days. Trump has expressed optimism the war could end, but Iran denies that direct negotiations are taking place. Speaking aboard Air Force One, Trump also dismissed reports that ammunition was running low.
3: We have a lot of ammunition, different types. You know, Biden gave a lot to Ukraine. And so we're building that up, but we have a lot. We have a lot of the mid-level stuff, too. I mean, more than we could ever use, no matter what. But we have a lot. I'd like to have more, to be honest. But so much was given to Ukraine by Biden.
1: The Indian government has introduced a bill in the lower house of parliament that would sharply increase penalties for exam fraud. But opposition lawmakers are blocking debate. It's the latest in a series of steps by the Modi government to address a scandal that triggered weeks of protests across the country and forced the country's education minister to resign. Ishan Garg reports from New Delhi.
4: This bill is certainly important because it is promising several new steps against paper leaks. One of the things that it promises is for the jail terms to be increased from 3 to 5 years earlier to now 5 to 10 years. And the penalty for those who are convicted is going to increase by fivefold. Now, in cases of organized crime where paper leaks have happened, if a practice is deemed to be part of an organized crime, the penalty can go up as high as $1 million, and the jail term can be high as 10 years.
1: From Bureaus Worldwide, this is FSN.
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0: 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The largest record library on the dial. Coming up now.

0: 1 second wonder. Let's have a listen.
1: Give me the music.
0: Ah, yes, very famous, that song. You should be getting that one today.
1: Give me the music.
0: Any ideas, me dears, on that?

We've gone a bit into the future with that one, with what we're normally used to here at Decades Breakfast, but we like that one. Sophie Ellis Bextor and Get Over You. On this day, 1938, George Cummings was born. He was still guitarist with the one and only Dr. Hook.

Beatles, classic Fab Four. You're going to lose that girl and Dr. Hook sharing the night together. Happy birthday to steel guitarist George Cummings today, born on this day 1938. Alive or past, we do the musical birthdays. On this day 1966, at number one on the UK singles chart, needs no introduction.

London Boys and those London Nights on your Decades Breakfast, and Chris Barlow with his number one back in 1966, Out of Time. Morning from Margale. It's your Decades Breakfast. Right, coming up for you, Queen to play. You've got Fontella Bass first up. What day?

To July Soccer Day in the US today, the beautiful game, a global passion where players display skill, teamwork and unbridled enthusiasm for scoring goals. It's Milk Chocolate Day, smooth and creamy. It's like a sweet hug for your taste buds. Make any moment a little bit better. And it's Buffalo Soldiers Day. It's celebrating the courage of African-American soldiers who served in the US Army after the Civil War. If your name is Ada, Adeline, Adeline, Bethany, Dakota, Samir, Samira, Samson, or Zamir, and today is your day.

Generation Silence is golden on your Decades Breakfast. Number one for the Trems back in 1967, and a number two in 1961. Ricky Nelson. Hello, Mary Lou.

0: Queen, crazy little thing called love on your Decades Breakfast, back to 1979. We're doing your 1 second wonder this morning. 1 second of a famous song. It sounds like this today.
1: Give me the music.
0: Well, it sounds like that every time we play it, but do you know what it is?

classic Bryan Adams and All I Want Is You, and Fontella Bass and Rescue Me on your Decades Breakfast. On this day back in 1949, Peter Doyle was born. He was a singer with the New Seekers.

Jason, Smarty Pants and your Decade Breakfast and the New Seekers, Beg, Steal or Borrow. Happy birthday, Peter Doyle. Born on this day, 1949, with the New Seekers. On this day, 1980, Noel Sullivan was born. You'll know him from hearsay.

0: Hearsay back in the day, and Noel Sullivan, he was one of the members of the group, a very little group it was as well, four or five people. Happy birthday to him, born on this day 1980. Right, let's give you the answer to your 1 second wonder.
1: Give me the music.
0: The answer is free. All right now.

3, all right now, there you go, there's your 1 second wonder answer. Well done if you got that right this morning. That is it, your decade's breakfast done. I am out of here. Have yourselves a great Tuesday. More of the songs you love to sing along to, they're on the way. Stick around.

0: segment with over a million 16 to 24 year olds not in education, employment or training. From year 10, pupils will be able to study English and maths alongside skills training with local employers. The new plans are set to be rolled out from September 2028. The Prime Minister says there should be no dead ends for young people, adding Britain should value the hard hat as much as the graduation cap.
1: We're seeing the worst fire-related crisis in France since the Second World War. That's the word from French President Emmanuel Macron. Firefighters continue to battle a huge wildfire in the country's southwest, with hundreds of thousands of people evacuated from their homes. Some smoke clouds have become so thick they've started generating lightning, making the situation even worse. Green Party leader Zach Polanski has condemned an image shared on his Instagram depicting a t-shirt with the word Nigel and a guillotine on it. So after Nigel Farage reported him to the police, the Reform leader says he'd expect to be arrested if he posted something similar. Detectives say they're still haunted 40 years on from the disappearance of Susie Lamplew. The 25-year-old disappeared after leaving her offices in Fulham in 1986. She's never been seen since. Detective Chief Inspector Teresa Foster is the head of the Metropolitan Police Cold Case Homicide Squad. She says it's still a massive investigation.
2: That's 80,000 pieces of material and documents, which it is one of the largest murder investigations that the Met currently holds, probably, and that the United Kingdom has as well. So on that scale, it is immense.
1: Short price inflation has slowed down, but there are warnings of growing pressure on the horizon. That's according to industry experts. The British Retail Consortium's figures show shop prices are now 0.9% higher compared to last year. And charities have paid tribute to Bill Oddie, who's died at the age of 85. The RSPCA says he had a tireless commitment to British wildlife and was a champion for nature. For On Radio News Hub, I'm Frankie Hersine.

Nathan Moore and Brother Beyond getting us underway back to 1988 and a fine start to Tuesday morning. 6 minutes past nine, very good morning. Welcome. It is the morning show, 3 hours of all you need to know. Beverly Craven, yep, Promise Me, that was her big hit. We promised she's celebrating her birthday today. Was that a bit contrived? I think it might have been. Born in 1963, which makes her 63. Fancy that, who'd have thunk it? Also celebrating is Nick Banks, the drummer and one of the founding members of the Pulp Band, the Pulp Combo, with Common People being one of their hits. You know you like that one. Born in Rotherham this day, 1965. So we're going to be playing tracks from both of those. Retro Chart today, 1976. Those musical memories all flooding back after the headlines at 11. National newspapers, the Bradshaws, and Nuts at 9 too. And that is your Tuesday morning.

Classic Hollies from Manchester with Love, and Here I Go Again. I ought to start the programme with that one day, but then again, they tell me off. I go to disc jockey school at the weekends, where they pull apart my programme and say, did you really do that? What were you thinking of? Now, let's have a look at the national newspapers. And wildfires raging through France and Spain. Now, they lead the front on several papers today. A race against time. Now, that's the headline in the Eye today. Next to a photo of a French firefighter standing in front of a burning row of trees and very tall grass. French President Emmanuel Macron is holding crisis meetings, and the Spanish Prime Minister Pedro Sanchez warning of the consequences of climate emergency, the reported incidents in the paper today. Meanwhile, UK fire crews are braced for wildfires, the paper says, as the fourth heat wave looms later this week. Elsewhere this morning, the race to contain wildfires before the new heatwave. Echoes of that in The Independent this morning. Their headline as the flames race closer to Bordeaux in the southwest of France. Forecasters warning another spell of 40 degrees Celsius heat could well sweep across Western Europe later this week. That according to reporting in the paper today. A wall of flame. Now, that's the sentiment in the Financial Times on their front page. Coverage, too, of the European inferno and elsewhere in politics. The paper saying that Prime Minister Andy Burnham is preparing to tell schools to tailor their curriculum to the needs of local employers as he pushes to get more young people back into work, citing insiders familiar with the plans he's making. The Times, now they're referring to the rejigged curriculum proposal as Burnham's hard hat schools, saying that kids as young as 14 will be encouraged into technical training rather than academic education. A photo on the front page reverting to the fire stories, this one a fire raging near Madrid. Finally, in our first part this morning, hard hats are important as graduation caps. Now that's the Telegraph's take on Andy Burnham's mooted education reforms, perceiving it as an axe to the former Prime Minister Tony Blair's vision of a 50% target for university attendance. Elsewhere this morning, Andy Burnham captured standing side by side with the Ukrainian President Vladimir Zelensky in Portsmouth on Monday, after the caption reads, Brothers in Arms. That then, our first part of the national newspapers. More to come after this.

Do you know, in all the years I've been listening to that, no idea what it's about. Jambalaya on the Bayou. I don't know, can you do that legally? The Carpenters doing their thing. At least you sang it well. 16 past nine, a very good morning. Welcome along, it's Tuesday, and we're looking at the papers. Tributes being poured in for the goodies Bill Oddy, who we mentioned, of course, yesterday morning, died at the age of 85. And now that's being covered in The Guardian this morning, next to a photo of the beaming late comedian and naturalist, one of the three members of the tandem bike riding members of the 1970s trio The Goodies, along with Tim Brooke Taylor and Mr. Garden, Graham Garden too, who of course was, I think Tim Brooke Taylor's gone too, and possibly Graham Garden, I'm sure you'll let me know. Other covered stories covered this morning, Teach Pupils for Local Jobs, that's Burnham to Tell Schools, and covered in The Guardian this morning. We've lost a goodie and a bestie, Daily Star says, with the BBC television presenter Chris Packham saying that he's leading the tributes to the Springwatch star, referring to the programme which Bill Oddy hosted on the Beeb until 2009. And it fears that the Prime Minister will try to impose a 10% levy on all inheritances to fund social care. Now, that's the lead story in the Daily Mail today, quoting critics who describe it as an £18 billion death tax. The Sun, leading with Andy Burnham's dead ringer, who calls himself Mandy Burnham on social media, placed next to the new Prime Minister. Chaplain Emma Roberts, aged 54, and the Labour chief share the same haircut, the eyebrows, thick rimmed specs and grin. Paper reporting, fashioning a game of spot the difference. And how could somebody be so cruel? Now, that's the far more serious question being asked in the Metro this morning. Reporting on the beginning of a sentencing hearing of the funeral home director in Hull, where a court heard that he left 31 bodies, including that of a stillborn baby, to rot on an almost industrial scale in a parlour that became something of a horror scene. Continuing with the funeral director's hearing, the Daily Express writing this morning, families hear distressing evidence as the rogue funeral director faces sentencing. Now, it's calling Robert Bush, the director, shameless, and says that he breached the trust of so many grieving families. Finally this morning, Daily Mirror leading with a statement from the heartbroken relatives impacted by the director's actions, saying that they reject the undertaker's apology as he arrives at court, saying that even if he grovelled on his knees, it would never be enough. Those then, our national newspapers for this Tuesday morning.

I'm not in love, but I'm open to persuasion. What a brilliant opening lyric. It's 1976. It's a classic for Joan Armatrading and Love and Affection. Now, we play that one especially to get you in the 1970s vibe. Our retro chart today, well, it's going to be 1976. Catch that right after the 11 o'clock headlines this morning. At 23 and a half past nine, Reform UK have reported the Green Party's leader, Zach Polanski, to the police after he shared an Instagram post, including a photo of a man wearing a top featuring the name Nigel alongside the image of a guillotine. One of several images showed a man in a black T-shirt with a large guillotine below the words, "We're only making plans for Nigel." Those, of course, being a play on the lyrics from the XTC song. Now, sharing a screenshot on X, Reform leader Nigel Farage saying that if I was to post anything as insightful, then I would expect to be arrested. And so, he said, should Polanski. Now, a Green Party spokesperson saying that once the image was brought to Zach Polanski's attention, he immediately unshared the post. He unequivocally does not support this kind of dangerous message. Now, Polanski had shared the photo with his over 700

do take reports of this nature extremely seriously, and police are conducting inquiries into the matter. Now, as the Green Party spokesman is saying that Zach Polanski does condemn the image on the T-shirt, he was tagged in a post with 20 images and seemingly clicked accept without realising that there was more to it than he'd seen. The T-shirt, they went on to say, is clearly in poor taste, especially at a time of heightened fears of the security of public figures and having experienced multiple threats himself. That's just one of the stories making the news this morning.

Fantasia and Oh Lamour, a song that was rather curiously covered by Dollar. I don't know how they managed to get away with that. Now, we mentioned a few birthday celebrants today. Beverly Craven, 63 today. Born in Sri Lanka on this day in 1963. I'll be playing her big hit, Promise Me, very soon. Now, Nick Banks, we tend to be a bit offbeat with some of this. A bit of a play on words because he's the drummer. The drummer with Pulp. Yep, born in Rotherham this day, 1965. Also celebrating today, Elizabeth Barclay. She's an actress, appeared in Saved by the Bell, Showgirls, and The First Wives Club. She born in Michigan this very day, 1974, which makes her 52, celebrating and born on the same day. Now, I think he's on the naughty step. I can't absolutely remember. There's so many. I get confused. Justin Lee Collins. Now, he's 52 today, born in Southmead in Bristol. Now, he was a radio presenter and also did the Friday Night Project alongside Alan Carr. Actress and presenter of the Eurovision Song Contest. I'm not sure if she includes that on her CV. She was in Hocus Pocus 2, Ride or Die, and Benidorm. Yep, Hannah Waddington, celebrating her 52nd birthday t-

0: birthday. Cher Lloyd, remember her from X Factor fame back in 2010? She was born in Malvern, had a big hit with Swagger Jagger. Now, she actually came in only fourth place in the seventh series, but one of those names, for some reason, seems to stand out. And a couple of footballers, Michael Carrick, he's 45 today, born this day in 1941. Now, he played with Manchester United and, of course, the England squad. And the former head coach at Middlesbrough, and Harry Kane, the bearded wonder, plays now, of course, with Bayern Munich and captain of the England national team, born in Walthamstow on this very day. If it was for a turn of fate, he could have ended up in East 17. It's just coming up on 29 minutes away from 10. Let's have a look what's going on in the world.
1: From Radio News Hub, I'm Frankie Hairsine. New technical education routes will be available to 14-year-olds. Pupils will be able to study English and maths alongside skills training with local employers. Firefighters in France continue to battle a huge wildfire in the country's southwest. It's been described as France's worst fire-related crisis since the Second World War. Politicians are being told to consider requiring citizens to vote, making them take part in community life or help come up with policy. And charities have paid tribute to Bill Oddie, who's died at the age of 85. The RSPCA say he was a

only 6 minutes away from 10 with Little Nicky Kershaw. And I won't let the sun go down on me. The best music and the widest variety anywhere in morning time radio. It is the morning show, Lloyd Face, through until lunch today. Now, as you heard in the news at the top of the hour, secondary school kids across England are going to be able to study subjects including manufacturing and artificial intelligence. Now, that in addition to core academic learning under reforms being outlined by the new Prime Minister, Andy Burnham. Now, the government's saying that the courses would be available from year 10. Is that the old fourth year? I don't know. I'm a bit out of touch with these things. But they would be linked to local industries proximate to the schools, I guess, and designed to give children a clearer pathway into work. Now, data published earlier this year showed that more than 1 million young people across the United Kingdom were not neat. They were not in education, employment or training at the highest level in more than 12 years. Now, as it stands, a few details have been published about how these new vocational courses would work in practice, and it's not clear how they would operate in areas with very low industrial activity. Now, writing in the Times newspaper this morning, Andy Burnham saying that in the age of AI, practical and technical skills haven't become less valuable. They've become more valuable than ever. Britain, he said, will need brilliant engineers, electricians and cybersecurity experts more than ever before. However, the Shadow Work and Pension Secretary, Helen Whateley, saying that although there is broad consensus on improving vocational education, she said that this is not a big, bold announcement. Under the proposals, though, pupils would continue to study core maths, English and science, but they would have the option of combining the subjects with technical education. They will give the chance to gain work experience too and create connections with local employers, according to Andy Burnham. The government, more broadly though, saying that the policy will eventually drive down the amount of money being spent on welfare for young people. It's, as we mentioned earlier, a happy birthday to, well, a few people. You, hopefully, if it is yours, but also Beverly Craven.

0: birthday girl Beverly Craven, her big hit from 1991, Promise Me. Play that one especially because she's celebrating today. And what better to be reminded about how good you were 30 years ago? I know they keep doing it to me all the time. Let's have a look what's going on in the world of business, shall we?
1: Telecom giants Vodafone Group says it's had to cut 1,200 jobs over recent months. The company, who merged with Three UK last year, aims to tackle costs, stripping £1.71 billion in the next 4 years. It's unknown how many jobs in the UK have been affected. Victims defrauded by an 86-year-old former NASA scientist will recover the majority of their lost investments. John Burford from Nottinghamshire was sentenced to 2 years in prison last year after admitting to defrauding more than 100 investors out of £1 million, but he only traded around $760,000. Shein has slumped to a loss as it revealed a sales hit from US President Donald Trump's move to scrap an import duty exemption on small packages. The fast fashion group reported bottom line net losses of $99 million for the 3 months to the end of March. That's against profits of $395 million just a year earlier. And hospitality company Whitbread, who own Premier Inn, have confirmed the final Brewers Fair restaurants will close for good by September.
2: With a key, one lock a door to imagination. Beyond it is another dimension.

0: Manhattan Transfer and Twilight Zone, Twilight Tone. Now, you might have thought that was a candidate for our Nuts at Nine, but no. Oh, no, no, no, no, no. At 9:46 now, and time for our Nuts at Nine today. Well, we're paying tribute to Bill Oddie, of course, died yesterday. And a really daft song that the Goodies gave us made the charts, and it's making it here to be our Nuts at Nine for Tuesday.
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1: Funky Gibbon.
2: The goodies that sound nuts at 9 a.m. for this Tuesday morning. Chose that one especially to remember Bill Oddie, who died yesterday at the age of 85. Now the fourth heat wave of the year, now reportedly underway for some parts of the UK. Temperatures expected to climb into the mid 30s Celsius later this week. Now the most well, the most current raid on our thermostats. It's going to be hot. Expected to peak on Wednesday. That's in the southeast and indeed the eastern parts of England. The UK's Health Security Agency warning, as ever, that the rising temperatures could impose health risk, particularly for vulnerable groups. Now, they've issued amber heat health alerts for much of the east of England. They all come into force tomorrow. The heat wave, now, it's not going to be felt in all parts of the country, with clouds and outbreaks of rain continuing across Northern Ireland, Scotland and the north of England more widely. The hot weather, though, will be focused on central, southern and eastern England today, although it is thought that it could spread slightly northwards and westwards midweek. Temperatures across England and Wales forecast to rise to between 25 and 32 Celsius for the next few days. Tomorrow, though, likely to be the hottest, with readings of as much as 35 degrees across the Midlands, southern and eastern England. Now, Scotland and Northern Ireland remaining generally cooler and a little showery too, with temperatures in the high teens or the low to mid 20s Celsius. Current forecasts, though, suggest that this intense heat across southern and central parts of the UK is going to be fairly short-lived compared with the three previous ones, which have been affecting us all rather adversely during the course of the summer. 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
4: I'm Peter Reynolds, and this is your LA Spins Minute. Tom Cruise said he had to really challenge himself as an actor in his upcoming film, Digger. Cruise stars as Digger Rockwell, sporting a thick southern accent, a pot belly, and thinning white hair to play an oil baron whose company may have set off an ecological disaster that could also spark a nuclear war. Digger opens in theaters October 2nd. Fun! Bring the kids! Why did Taylor Swift snub Ellen DeGeneres from her wedding despite appearing on her show 19 times between 2008 and 2021? A person who worked on the show said, while she was a regular and favorite guest, it was always just a talk show relationship. They did lots of fun stuff together, but there was never a friendship. Okay, now we know.

signposting the way forward. He thought it was really funky, you know, back in 1983. And getting the word digital in there, well, that really sent shimmers through our spine as the way the world of music was going to go. If only we'd known just how bad it was really going to get. Rocksteady Crew and Hey You, the Rocksteady Crew. And getting us to the news, well, a definite change of direction for status quo, as it was back in 86. Love this.

0: The Prime Minister's new plans to tackle youth unemployment will be rolled out in September 2028.
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2: Technical education with local employers alongside studies for traditional subjects like English and maths. Schools, colleges and local leaders will work together to create the new pathways. Andy Burnham says too much focus on academic studies has let young people down and it's time we value the hard hat as much as the graduation cap.
0: Firefighters in France continue to battle a huge wildfire in the country's southwest. French President Emmanuel Macron urged emergency crews to stay strong, describing the situation as France's worst fire-related crisis since the Second World War. The fires become so powerful that its smoke became a thundercloud, generating lightning that created even more fire. 40 years on from the disappearance of Susie Lamplugh, cold case detectives say they remain haunted by the unsolved disappearance. In 1986, the 25-year-old left her office in Fulham, never to be seen again.
3: I think bringing somebody to justice is always going to be difficult when it's 40 years. We will rely on forensics, but for us, the most important thing is finding Susie. And bringing Susie home.
0: That's Detective Chief Inspector Teresa Foster, the head of the Metropolitan Police Cold Case Homicide Squad. The case remains one of the largest ever missing persons investigations in the UK. The Conservatives are calling on the government to introduce emergency laws to stop the release of serious offenders. Last week, the Prime Minister paused the early release scheme and ordered a review into changes, which would have allowed around 6,000 prisoners to be released. But Kemi Badenoch says a review will not go far enough, calling on Andy Burnham to make tough decisions. And English football will be introducing a new trial this season to try and end the goalkeeper tactical timeout. They're sometimes told to sit down and receive treatment to disrupt momentum and allow opportunities for tactical instruction. If that now happens, the manager or head coach will have to nominate an outfield player to leave the pitch immediately. From Radio News Hub, I'm Frankie Hersine.
1: Tuesday.

Michael Jackson, 1980, remembered, and rock with you. It's 6 minutes past ten. Welcome along to our second hour this morning. And what have we got for you? Well, retro chart coming, but that's not until the third hour. Now, today, taking you back to 1976. This hour, though, we've got our trip to catch up with Manchesterford's finest. The Bradshaws doing their thing at around about a quarter past ten. And happy birthday today to Beverly Craven, played her big hit. And a little left bank, this one. Nick Banks, 61 today. He is the drummer and founding member of, or at least one of them, along with Jarvis Cocker, of Pulp, born in Rotherham this very day, 1965. I got a track coming up from Pulp in just a moment. Before that, though, a little reminder of our national newspapers today. The Times, now they're featuring an article written by Prime Minister Andy Burnham about his plans to promote more vocational education for teenagers. As you heard in the news just a few moments ago, that will kick in at the age of 14. Now, in the article, he's written the Prime Minister saying that the country will value the hard hat every bit as much as the graduation cap. He also goes on to say that getting the plans right will make the difference between people believing they can realise their talents or growing up believing that there was never a place for them to begin with. Burnham axing Blair's university vision. Now, that's the Telegraph's take with their front page headline on that story. The Guardian, now they're saying that the Prime Minister will tell schools to adapt their curriculum to the needs of local businesses. Financial Times noting that previous governments, both Conservative and Labour, were unconvinced by the policy when Burnham introduced similar plans in his native Greater Manchester. The Sun's editorial stating that Burnham's vow to make benefit claimants face tougher hurdles has become pressing. It says that the Prime Minister's biggest challenges will be forcing even those modest proposals past his delusional backbench MPs. The Daily Mail, including an article written by Reform UK's Treasury spokesman Robert Jenrick, who warns Andy Burnham against introducing a 10% estate tax, which he has previously expressed support for, apparently, and to do that to pay for social care. Robert Jenrick calling it every pensioner's worst nightmare. Now, a dramatic image of the wildfires raging in France that features on the front of this morning's I newspaper beneath the headline Race Against Time. The Guardian's report saying that fleeing the wildfires has felt like something from a disaster movie. And many papers this morning paying tribute to Bill Oddie, the I newspaper, remembering the former Spring Watch presenter as the man who made Britain fall back in love with birds. His earlier career, though, as a member of the comedy troupe The Goodies, frequently referenced. The front page of the Daily Star says, we've lost a goodie, the Mirror, it's a goodie innings. And the Daily Express's editorial says it's quite an achievement to be admired and respected in one career, but to do it all over again in another is quite something. And those are our national newspapers this morning.

One of the prime exponents of Britpop. It wasn't all Oasis, believe me. There they were, Pulp. Play that one especially for Nick Banks, drummer with the band, celebrating his 61st birthday today. When we say we play a wide variety of music, you better believe it.

0: Carole King, and It Might As Well Rain in Bradshaw Land.
1: Alf, Alf, our Billy's been a long time and I'm waiting to put the liver and onions out. Alf!
2: What? Oh, just nodding off then.
1: Well, how would I know whether you've got your eyes closed or not? Can't hardly see with that newspaper over your face, can I?
2: Well, what do you think I might be doing with a newspaper over my face? Reading the bloody small print?
1: You might have been. Your eyes might need seeing to.
2: Your brain needs seeing to.
1: You're a nasty piece of work, Alf Bradshaw. Just shout our Billy in, will you, so I can put this tea out.
2: Billy?
1: He won't hear you from in here, will he? Oh, I'll go myself. You just sit there.
2: I will, love.
1: Billy!
2: Good God, fog on, Fanny.
1: Have you seen our Billy anywhere, Carol? Where, love? Oh, right. Alf, Alf. Alf, he's gone playing down at the canal. You'd best go and get him.
2: Down the cut? Me? All the way down there?
1: Oh, the silly little beggar. If he falls in and drowns, I'll kill him. Go on, Alf, hurry up.
2: What about me tea?
1: It'll keep. Hurry up, will ya?
2: I'm going.

0: What are you doing down here, lad? Are you bloody balmy? The canal's dangerous.
1: I'm sorry, Dad. I was only just trying to catch a tiggler so Freddy me goldfish won't be lonely. Don't shout at me, will you? And I was just trying to reach a bit further and me foot got stuck in the mud, and when I tried to just pull me foot out, it was sucking me. And then when I looked, me shoe wasn't there. I mean, it was there, but it won't on me foot though, because it's stuck in the mud. And I've been trying to get it with this stick, but I can't, because I'm scared I might get stuck again. Can you help me to reach it, Dad?
0: Piggy now, give us that stick. I must be daft. I've only got me slippers on.
1: Sorry.
0: If I get my feet wet, lad, I'll separate you from your breath.
1: Dad, I didn't mean it, though.
0: Blast it.
1: You've nearly got it, Dad. I'll just hold your caddy so you can lean a bit more. Don't stand there, Dad. That's the slidey bit. That's where I was when I slipped.
0: Will you shut up? Oh.
1: You all right, Dad? A bit wet, Dad.
0: Bloody rotten now.
1: You're not going to separate me breath, are you? Did you see any fishes when you was under the water?

the Bell Stars, 1983, and it's just a sign of the times. Back with the Bradshaws tomorrow morning at around about 10:15, when we do it all over again for a Wednesday morning. Now, a chaplain from Swansea gone viral after viewers spotted her uncanny resemblance to the Prime Minister Andy Burnham. Now, 54-year-old Emma Roberts has embraced the comparison by temporarily, at least, renaming herself as Mandy Burnham, with one of her TikTok videos attracting more than 250,000 views so far. A man in Switzerland now reportedly spent more than 10,000 quid turning his back garden into a miniature Greek village. Michael Scherer's creation includes cobbled streets, blue shutters, and its very own working bar, which should certainly appeal to passing Brits. Plans too for a fishing village and a pirate ship next. Count Binface, now he's included an unusual Merseyside promise in his manifesto for the Clacton by-election. The satirical candidate has pledged to move the hand dryer too in the men's toilets at the Great Himalayas restaurant in Southport to a more sensible position. This seems to be a recurring theme. Over in America, the official White House account, because of course they've got nothing better to do, has posted a cartoon inspired by Rick and Morty, which features Donald Trump and J.D. Vance traveling through space. You couldn't make it up. The video includes aliens flying MAGA hats and a robotic version of the U.S. Senator Chuck Schumer. The former U.S. Open Lucas Glover rather confused golf lands by removing his shoes during the final round of the 3M Open. He later explained that he was walking to the hole in his socks because players had complained about marks being left by his metal spikes. Now, there's a thing called a journalist response platform. Say that they're playing a game of whack-a-mole against fake experts created or supported using artificial intelligence. Oh, it gets everywhere. The website's called Quoted. Say that they've banned hundreds of agencies, executive and supposed specialists who all appear to either not exist at all, who were commenting far outside of their real expertise. In America, well, they're all at

BBC expedition to Guyana. Now, that has been revisiting the terrifying legend of the Kandiru, which I'm sure I've mispronounced. Now, this is a tiny vampire catfish said to swim towards people who are having a whittle in the river. Now, researchers say there's no credible evidence at all, and the fish probably locate it because of, smell rather than sight. And a much-loved Frank Sidebottom figure has returned to Affleck's in Manchester after being damaged by visitors. The shopping landmark says that Frank underwent emergency surgery with a local artist and is now back watching over the Church Street staircase. Do you know, some people write these things alliterative just to get me. A wildlife guide. Now, that is surprising readers with some of the animal kingdom's most unexpected family connections. Manatees. Have I got that right? Closely related to elephants. Genetic research showing that hippos, too, are the closest living land relatives to whales and dolphins. Well, who knew?

0: Rock, Rainbow, and Since You've Been Gone. Independent local radio for Tuesday morning. It's Andy, the morning show through midday today. Time now, though, to see what's going on in the world.
1: From Radio News Hub, I'm Frankie Hairsign. New technical education routes will be available to 14-year-olds. Pupils will be able to study English and maths alongside skills training with local employers. Firefighters in France continue.

New to battle a huge wildfire in the country's southwest. It's been described as France's worst fire-related crisis since the Second World War. Politicians are being told to consider requiring citizens to vote, making them take part in community life or help come up with policy. And charities have paid tribute to Bill Oddie, who's died at the age of 85. The RSPCA say he was a champion for nature.

0: was the first outing for Therese Bizarre and David Van Day as a Dollar back from 1978. And the Shooting Star, 26 minutes away from 11. A retro chart still to come after the headlines. 11 o'clock the time, 1976, the year, counting down the top 10. And playing the top 5 as it was on this very day. Now, today is the second day of the sentencing hearing for the disgraced Hull funeral director, Robert Bush. The 48-year-old previously pleaded guilty to 67 offences, including preventing the burial of over 30 people. Now, he also admitted giving families the wrong ashes from his firm Legacy Independent Funeral Directors. Now, on the very first day, one victim's family called Bush while asking him, more to the point, how can someone be so callous, cold and calculated? Now, the court will later hear today from more families affected by this tragedy before Bush himself is finally sentenced later this week. Now, Bush did say to the reporters yesterday that he was sorry, but families say they're appalled that he apologised to journalists, but has never actually apologised to them. Now, a victim impact statement has been read out on behalf of Callum Stone. Now, he's the grandson of Susan Stone, whose body was discovered at Legacy after cremation. He said that his dad mentioned at the ceremony that something just didn't seem to be right with the coffin. Dad fell into something of a state of depression following the news about Legacy and seemingly relapsed into drug use. Stone saying that he, along with the other families, need closure, but says that he doesn't think he can achieve that until the sentencing has ultimately been concluded, and that, of course, will happen later this week.
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0: Outbreaks of rain continuing across northern areas. Some heavy bursts possible across Northern Ireland and the west of Scotland. Elsewhere, though, dry with sunny spells. Now, the sunniest conditions expected in the south, where it's going to feel both hot and humid. Tonight, well, cloudy across the northwest and a chance of rain. Dry, though, across much of England and Wales. Plenty of clear spells and a few isolated mist and fog patches. Tonight's going to be quite a warm night. But well, it's all going to change for Wednesday. Rather cloudy, though, across the north. Outbreaks of rain sinking southwards into northern England during the afternoon. Then it's going to start to feel very hot, very dry and sunny across the south. Very hot, very humid. Top temperatures then for this morning, highs of 22 Celsius in Plymouth, London 29, 21 in Glasgow, 23 for Derry, highs of 25, that's in Cardiff this Tuesday morning.
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0: M People, classic dance, and moving on up at 19 minutes away from 11 o'clock. Now, if you're into your media, BBC Breakfast, the co-host Naga Manchetti is going to be leaving the programme after being there for 17 years. Now, she's going to swap television for radio as she moves over to chair Radio 5's live breakfast show. She joined Breakfast as a finance reporter originally and has been one of the main hosts on the programme for more than 12 years. Now, at the moment, she presents the programme for 3 days a week and Radio 5's mid-morning programme, which I don't listen to because it's on now and really I prefer to do myself. But from January, she's going to be doing, well, something different, saying it's been a privilege to work for BBC Breakfast for the past 17 years, working, she said, alongside an incredibly talented and hard-working group of journalists. Presenting their flagship on Radio 5 is an opportunity that was too good to pass up. And one of the stories that has been mentioned earlier, with police officers investigating the disappearance of the estate agent Susie Lampler in West London, saying that they still remain haunted by the case some 40 years after she went missing. Now, Susie, who was 25 at the time, vanished after leaving her Fulham office to meet a client on the afternoon of the 28th of July back in 1986. Now, she never returned to the office and her body has never been found. Now, the Metropolitan Police investigation is due to be mothballed next year, with cold case detectives saying they are troubled by the continuing mystery. Now, to mark the 40th anniversary of her disappearance, Susie Lampley's family has released previously unseen photographs, including her brothers and sisters, Lizzie, Tamsin and Richard, and her mum and dad, Diane and Paul. Now, after releasing the intimate family images, her siblings described her as a truly beautiful person, both inside and out. Now, on the day she vanished back in 1986, Susie's diary noted she had an appointment with a man listed only as Mr. Kipper at Shorrells Road. Now, her white Ford Fiesta was later found abandoned nearby. No trace, though, of either foul play or of the estate agent herself. Now, she was declared presumed dead in 1993. Detective Chief Inspector Teresa Foster from the Met Police said that she believed that Susie Lampler may have been targeted by a stalker. Now, she'd been given a desk in the office window because her employers thought she was pretty and would draw in customers. Now, Foster's saying she's more inclined to believe that the stalking idea is the one that works. Somebody had seen her, a predator of some type, and then lured her into a false meeting. Foster saying, too, that it was a fact that Susie Lampler had never been found that continues to trouble police officers. That's one of the stories making the news this morning. Let's have a look, shall we, at what's going on in showbiz today.
1: Adam Ramsey PT has responded to critics who want to hurt him and his family. The Olympic champion swimmer went to Instagram on Monday, sharing advice to younger athletes. He also expressed his gratitude to his wife, Holly, whose father is celebrity chef Gordon Ramsay. Bradley Walsh has announced he'll not be returning as host of the game show Blankety Blank this year due to scheduling conflicts. Walsh, who also hosts The Chase and Gladiators alongside Barney, referred to the clash as sad, sharing in an interview it was one of his favourite shows. Blankety Blank is set to return to screens for its fifth season. McFly are working on a new album. The record will be the pop punk band's first album since 2023. Danny Jones says the record will be partly inspired by the recently reunited Oasis. And a new Abbey Road photography exhibition will explore almost a century of music history. The world-famous Abbey Road recording studio is synonymous with the Beatles, but has also hosted acts including Pink Floyd, Oasis and Stevie Wonder. It's now also the focus of the exhibition Abbey Road Reframed.

0: minutes away from 11, playing Kid Creole and the Coconuts. And Annie, I'm not your daddy, because if I was, you wouldn't be so ugly. You couldn't get away with that these days. Armed police are going to be deployed for the UK's largest gay pride festival this weekend. Police have announced, following an attack on an LGBT plus event there in Berlin, of course, Sussex police saying that uniformed police, officers in plain clothing and specialist teams, including armed police, will be patrolling the Brighton and Hove Pride event amidst heightened concerns about safety. Now, the van and stabbing attack in the German capital on Saturday night left one person dead, and we're told at least 29 people injured. Now, the suspect is said to have had links with the so-called Islamic State group. He was shot dead by police on Sunday after being on the run for almost 24 hours. Now, he was suspected of slamming a van into the crowd, which was gathered for the festival. This, as we mentioned, killing one person and stabbing some others with a machete. Now, the attack came a week before the UK's biggest Pride Festival is due to take place, attracting almost 500,000 people to Brighton, of course, on England's south coast. Now, a spokesperson for Sussex Police said that we do look ahead to Brighton and Hove's Pride and want to reassure those attending, as well as the residents anyway, businesses and visitors too across the city, that their safety remains our top priority. They've gone on to say they'll be working tirelessly this week and throughout the weekend, building on the extensive planning that has taken place over many months and working too in conjunction with the event organisers, Brighton and Hove City Council too, and other partners, and all of that designed to keep everybody safe and to ensure an effective policing operation is in place with the event. Time for us to head stateside.
1: It's time for more malicious gossip.
2: I'm Peter Reynolds, and this is your LA Spins Minute. Bunny XO doesn't want her painful divorce from Jelly Roll to be a permanent headline. She took down the Dumb Blonde podcast episode all about her divorce from the singer that she released last month, explaining that while she wants to be open with fans, it's backfired on her. But she added that she made $100,000 from the one episode alone. Yep, divorce sells. Country artist Ella Langley shared a behind-the-scenes look at her latest American Eagle campaign, giving fans another glimpse into the country-inspired partnership that's helped make her one of the retailer's newest faces of denim. The Alabama native wore a white tank top tucked into dark wash denim shorts and white cowboy boots. Choosing Alabama.

Now, whether you're a Cliff Richard fan or not, you have to admit it was quite brave to sign up with Stock Aitken and Waterman and do that one, as indeed it was to do that duet with the young ones, Stronger Than That. Towards the news, and we'll slow it right down. This one, classic, Harry Chapin, W-O-L. Hello.

0: best known for his Cats in the Cradle. That one, though, a real classic. Harry Chapin and WOLD. Independent local radio news time. It's 11 o'clock.
1: New technical education routes will be available to 14-year-olds. It's part of Andy Burnham's drive to tackle youth unemployment.
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3: Story news in Paris. I'm Ross Cullen. European authorities are warning that wildfires burning across southern France and Spain may not be fully extinguished for months, even as the blaze in the Gironde department west of Bordeaux held steady for a second consecutive night. More than 200,000 people have been moved to safety from the region in what's been described as France's largest peacetime evacuation since the Second World War, with some 42,000 hectares of land destroyed. William Densler reports from Bordeaux.
4: Essentially, no major new burns or areas of growth of the fire were reported, so the damage remains consistent at around 42,000 hectares of land that has been burned. We know, according to authorities, that over 100 kilometres of trees and brush has been cleared, really creating these line breaks for the fires to hold the line, to provide a break in the ammunition that these fires have used over recent days to envelop huge swathes of territory. So that tactic seems to be working.
3: The Indian government has introduced a bill in the lower house of parliament that would sharply increase penalties for exam fraud, but opposition lawmakers are blocking debate, demanding an apology from the Interior Ministry over a police crackdown on student protesters. The bill was tabled days after the Education Minister resigned following more than 5 weeks of youth-led protests triggered by the leak of medical exam papers affecting some 2 million candidates. Ishan Gurg reports from New Delhi.
5: This bill is certainly important because it is promising several new steps against paper leaks. One of the things that it promises is for the jail terms to be increased from 3 to 5 years earlier to now 5 to 10 years, and the penalty for those who are convicted is going to increase by fivefold. Now, in cases of organized crime where paper leaks have happened, if a practice is deemed to be part of an organized crime, the penalty can go up as high as $1 million US, and the jail term can be high as 10 years.
3: The United States Secret Service says it is investigating a propaganda video published by an Iranian news agency linked to Iran's Revolutionary Guards that details ways to assassinate First Lady Melania Trump. Nick Harper reports from Washington.
6: The title of this video is Where to Kill Melania, and then it lays out a whole different range of options, including detailing some of the shops that she likes to buy clothes at in New York City, suggesting that that would be suitable for operations by global freedom fighters. Another suggestion in this video is that poison could be placed on the clothes that she buys online if she doesn't appear in those stores in person.
3: That's the latest feature story news. This is Ross Cullen in Paris reporting.
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11: Welcome along to this week's edition of the A to Z of UK hits here on your number one station. I'm Richard Todd with you for the next 60 minutes as we look back over the UK singles charts, which began way back in November 1952, playing the hits alphabetically from A to Z. The letter P once again this week. All the songs will start with the letter P. And this week we start in 2009, Lady Gaga on the way.
9: When you do oldies, you gotta do them right. And we like to get things right all the time. 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

Parade, which peaked at number 54 in 1982, sounds very much like the stuff the Walker Brothers were churning out in the 60s and early 70s. It's called Parade, White and Torch. Steve White, Roy Torch from 1982, and Lady Gaga with Paparazzi from 2009, kicking us off this week on the A to Z of UK hits. Okay, it's Frank Ifield next as we head back to 1965 with this, one of many tracks that we're playing on the programme this week called Paradise.

7 tracks on our show this week, all called Paradise, and we'll play all 7. Starting off with that one, number 26 in 1965. There's the yodeling man from Down Under, Frank Ifields. Next up, we head to 1987. Remember the group Black, led by Colin Vernicum, the late Colin Vernicum? This peaked at number 38 back in 1987, and it's their track, Paradise.

1987, the year for that. Black Paradise. One of the follow-ups to their big hit, Wonderful Life. And they also had another one called Sweetest Smile. And from 87, we go to 88 with Sade.

from 2001, Paradise. Sade before that from 88. And the only UK number one called Paradise is our next track, and it comes from Coldplay.

Number one in 2011, Coldplay with Paradise. And number two in 2018, to finish part one of the show, is George Ezra.

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fabulous stuff. Guns N' Roses, Paradise City, number 6 in 1989. Medusa featuring Dermot Kennedy to get part 2 underway from 2020. Number 5, Paradise. Then Paradise City, now Paradise Lost.

There's The Herd from 1968, peaked at number 38. I wanted to take all my clothes off then, but thankfully, don't worry, I spared the studio that. Paradise Lost on this week's A to Z of UK Hits, and Cheryl Cole next.

Cheryl Cole, as she was known at the time. 2010, the year for that one. Peaked at number 5. It's called Parachutes. Back to the 50s we go now with Elvis Presley, Paralyzed.

Elvis Presley and Paralyzed from 1957. Next up, 1970, is Black Sabbath and Paranoid. And we'll follow this up with another track called Paralyzed from Post.

0: Number 4 in 1970, Paranoid from Black Sabbath. And number 11 in 2018 for Post Malone, Paranoid. A to Z of UK hits. That's just about all we've got time for this week. Thank you very much for your company on the programme this week. Back same time, same place next week. We'll pick up the baton and more P songs on the way. In fact, I think we've got many more weeks of the P songs. I'll leave you with this as we head back to the 80s to finish the show. The year is 1986. Max Headroom with Art of Noise and Paranoimia.
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5: Feature Story News in Paris. I'm Ross Cullen. European authorities are warning that wildfires burning across southern France and Spain may not be fully extinguished for months, even as the blaze in the Gironde department west of Bordeaux held steady for a second consecutive night. More than 200,000 people have been moved to safety from the region in what's been described as France's largest peacetime evacuation since the Second World War, with some 42,000 hectares of land destroyed. William Densler reports from Bordeaux.
6: Essentially, no major new burns or areas of growth of the fire were reported, so the damage remains consistent at around 42,000 hectares of land that has been burned. We know, according to authorities, that over 100 kilometres of trees and brush has been cleared, really creating these line breaks for the fires to hold the line, to provide a break in the ammunition that these fires have used over recent days to envelop huge swathes of territory. So that tactic seems to be working.
5: The Indian government has introduced a bill in the lower house of parliament that would sharply increase penalties for exam fraud, but opposition lawmakers are blocking debate, demanding an apology from the Interior Ministry over a police crackdown on student protesters. The bill was tabled days after the Education Minister resigned following more than 5 weeks of youth-led protests triggered by the leak of medical exam papers affecting some 2 million candidates. Ishan Gurg reports from New Delhi.
7: This bill is certainly important because it is promising several new steps against paper leaks. One of the things that it promises is for the jail terms to be increased from 3 to 5 years earlier to now 5 to 10 years, and the penalty for those who are convicted is going to increase by fivefold. Now, in cases of organized crime where paper leaks have happened, if a practice is deemed to be part of an organized crime, the penalty can go up as high as $1 million US, and the jail term can be high as 10 years.
5: The United States Secret Service says it is investigating a propaganda video published by an Iranian news agency linked to Iran's Revolutionary Guards that details ways to assassinate First Lady Melania Trump. Nick Harper reports from Washington.
8: The title of this video is Where to Kill Melania, and then it lays out a whole different range of options, including detailing some of the shops that she likes to buy clothes at in New York City, suggesting that that would be suitable for operations by global freedom fighters. Another suggestion in this video is that poison could be placed on the clothes that she buys online if she doesn't appear in those stores in person.
5: That's the latest Feature Story News. This is Ross Cullen in Paris reporting.

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couple of absolute gems there, kicking things off for this week's Awesome Mix radio show. Hello, how you doing? It's Emma Scott. I played you Avril Lavigne's Skater Boy from 2002 and Ryan Beatty's new song there, Virtuoso, from his new album, which is his fourth album. It's called Sweet Fortune and it's available now. Lovely stuff. So I've got the new one from U2 on the way next, Street of Dreams, after a funk rock instrumental track from a band called Mulholland Jive. This is called Mojo.

absolutely delightful from Esplanada, from their Ride or Die EP. That single's called Back to the Way It Was. Beautiful vocals on that. And before that, it was the new one from U2 called Street of Dreams. They've had a very busy 2026 so far with their two EPs, Days of Ash and Easter Lily, playing lots of live dates as well. I bet it's been quite hard getting tickets for those gigs. Right, still to come, plenty this hour. I've got something new from Kylie. We'll have the new one from Brooke Coombe. We'll have an awesome 80s track as well, and a killer cover as well on the Awesome Mix Radio Show.

That's the new one from Luke Combs on the Awesome Mix radio show. Rethink Some Things from his current album, The Way I Am. And before that, Lost Witness with Lauren Twigg on vocals. The big new cover of Torn from Summer 2026. We featured it last week on the show. And I played, I think, four of the other versions of Torn as well. It was a fascinating listen. And it's always good to play cover versions on the show. I do love a good cover. And let's do one from the Ataris, a cover of the big 1984 smash from Don Henley.

Well, I haven't seen it because I don't watch much TV, but that was written especially for the Netflix documentary series Kylie. It is Kylie. It's Light Up. It's Emma Scott here on this awesome radio station with Low Tide Theory on the way, Sweet Gorilla to come, Brooke Coombe, and our awesome 80s track, maybe a song that you've picked via the awesomemixradioshow.com website. 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

sounds good. It's Sweet Gorilla, Feels Like I'm Still in Love, produced by the one and only Youth. Yep, and recorded as live. That's from their upcoming album, King of the World, which will be out in due course. I don't have a date on it yet, but I'll keep you posted, and no doubt I'll be playing that song again next week. And if you've got music that you'd like to get played on the show, upload now to getradioairplay.com, just like Low Tide Theory did not so long ago. And here's their song, Crash, on the Awesome Mix Radio Show.

0: Time with Tears Don't Lie and The Clock Doesn't Lie is nearly the end of hour number one, but there's still plenty to come, and I'll kick off the second hour with a classic from James. Plus, I've got the new one from Brandon Flowers, Delta Goodrum, Take That, and the awesome 90s track as well. And talking of which, it's awesome 80s time now.
1: Awesome oldies.
0: And it's off to the inbox of emails from the awesomemixradioshow.com website. And I got a lovely message from Hayley Adams. Hello, Hayley. She's chosen a song from 1987, which takes her back to her teenage years. She still loves the song now. Of course, it is a great song. It's Eve's Volcano, Julian Cope, this week's Awesome 80s track on the Awesome Mix Radio Show.

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1: Feature story news in Paris. I'm Ross Cullen. European authorities are warning that wildfires burning across southern France and Spain may not be fully extinguished for months, even as the blaze in the Gironde department west of Bordeaux held steady for a second consecutive night. More than 200,000 people have been moved to safety from the region in what's been described as France's largest peacetime evacuation since the Second World War, with some 42,000 hectares of land destroyed. William Densler reports from Bordeaux.
2: Essentially, no major new burns or areas of growth of the fire were reported, so the damage remains consistent at around 42,000 hectares of land that has been burned. We know, according to authorities, that over 100 kilometres of trees and brush has been cleared, really creating these line breaks for the fires to hold the line, to provide a break in the ammunition that these fires have used over recent days to envelop huge swathes of territory. So that tactic seems to be working.
1: The Indian government has introduced a bill in the lower house of parliament that would sharply increase penalties for exam fraud, but opposition lawmakers are blocking debate, demanding an apology from the Interior Ministry over a police crackdown on student protesters. The bill was tabled days after the Education Minister resigned following more than 5 weeks of youth-led protests triggered by the leak of medical exam papers affecting some 2 million candidates. Ishan Gurg reports from New Delhi.
3: This bill is certainly important because it is promising several new steps against paper leaks. One of the things that it promises is for the jail terms to be increased from 3 to 5 years earlier to now 5 to 10 years, and the penalty for those who are convicted is going to increase by fivefold. Now, in cases of organized crime where paper leaks have happened, if a practice is deemed to be part of an organized crime, the penalty can go up as high as $1 million, and the jail term can be high as 10 years.
1: The United States Secret Service says it is investigating a propaganda video published by an Iranian news agency linked to Iran's Revolutionary Guards that details ways to assassinate First Lady Melania Trump. Nick Harper reports from Washington.
4: The title of this video is Where to Kill Melania, and then it lays out a whole different range of options, including detailing some of the shops that she likes to buy clothes at in New York City, suggesting that that would be suitable for operations by global freedom fighters. Another suggestion in this video is that poison could be placed on the clothes that she buys online if she doesn't appear in those stores in person.
1: That's the latest feature story news. This is Ross Cullen in Paris reporting.
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quite like a ride in the Bratmobile as well with Cassie Ashton. Great tune. And before that, a song that is now 36 years old. That is absolutely craziness, isn't it? It was James, Sit Down, and it kicked off hour number two of this week's Awesome Mix radio show. Hello, how are you doing? It's Emma Scott here. We are together again. I've got the new one from Brandon Flowers to come. We'll have a bit of rockabilly from Daryl Higham in just a bit. A live track from Pulp as well. And now the new one from Cornwall and London's Tooth Gore. This is his new single. It's called La Creatura.

I don't know about you, but I'm totally loving the country sound of Brandon Flowers from The Killers right now. His new album's called Thrasher, out on the 21st of August. And that's the new single from it, the follow-up to Plans. That one is Paradise. And before that, Hell's Hotel, the title track of Daryl Higham's album from 2017. One of the tunes uploaded to getradioairplay.com, and we've been enjoying playing it as well. And we've got plenty more to come, including a live track from Pulp, Better Take That, and some DMAs as well on the Awesome Mix Radio Show.

Mr. Michael Bosse of the Michael Bosse Band with My Love on the Awesome Mix Radio Show. It's an absolute delight, isn't it? And so is that Delta Goodrum song that I played. That was her Eurovision tune from this year. It was called Eclipse. And here we are, about to get excited about our live track of the show. And it's a track by Pulp, which was recorded last year as they reached the top of the album charts with More, which was their comeback after 24 years away. There's a documentary film coming called What Do You Do for an Encore? And a live album too called Live. And this is from it, one of their biggest hits, Disco 2000, on the Awesome Mix Radio Show.

short and sweet from Take That on the Awesome Mix Radio Show. It's called Sweet July. How are you doing? It's Emma Scott here. Time is ticking. We've got a few more to squeeze in, though. And don't forget, if you've missed any of the previous shows, you can check them out on mixcloud.com/Emma Scott. On the way, I've got the new one from DMAs and some Dream Pop from Soft Cotton County as well on the Awesome Mix Radio Show.

One of the new tracks from DMAs, it's hard to keep up with those guys. Hurricane is the tune on the Awesome Mix radio show. And if you're in a band or you're a musician releasing new music and you want it played on this show, I might be able to sort that out for you. 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And here they are with their new song for fans of The Verve, Oasis and The Stereophonics. Yep, I love all those. This is Letters. It's out now on the Awesome Mix radio show.

0: Yes, a lovely bit of dream pop on the show this week from Soft Cotton County. That's Hippo's Circus. Oh, I'd love to go to Hippo's Circus. It sounds like a lot of fun. That song's out now from their forthcoming album, Silent Avenues, which should be released towards the end of the year or maybe early 2027. And that is almost it for another week. Don't forget you can check out previous shows on mixcloud.com/Emma Scott, and you can upload your music to getradioairplay.com to hopefully get played on the show in the coming weeks. Good luck for that. And now time for the awesome 90s track.
1: Awesome Oldies.
0: And it's one for Francis, who's been in touch via the website and has asked for one of Suede's biggest hits from 1996, a song that is celebrating its 30th anniversary this year. Still sounding so fresh. Thanks for choosing it, Francis. It's Beautiful Ones. Enjoy this, and I'll catch you same time, same place right here for another awesome Mix Radio show. Have a great week. Lots of love.

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1: Feature story news in Paris. I'm Ross Cullen. European authorities are warning that wildfires burning across southern France and Spain may not be fully extinguished for months, even as the blaze in the Gironde department west of Bordeaux held steady for a second consecutive night. More than 200,000 people have been moved to safety from the region in what's been described as France's largest peacetime evacuation since the Second World War, with some 42,000 hectares of land destroyed. William Denslow reports from Bordeaux.
2: Essentially, no major new burns or areas of growth of the fire were reported, so the damage remains consistent at around 42,000 hectares of land that has been burned. We know, according to authorities, that over 100 kilometres of trees and brush has been cleared, really creating these line breaks for the fires to hold the line, to provide a break in the ammunition that these fires have used over recent days to envelop huge swathes of territory. So that tactic seems to be working.
1: The Indian government has introduced a bill in the lower house of parliament that would sharply increase penalties for exam fraud, but opposition lawmakers are blocking debate, demanding an apology from the Interior Ministry over a police crackdown on student protesters. The bill was tabled days after the Education Minister resigned following more than 5 weeks of youth-led protests triggered by the leak of medical exam papers affecting some 2 million candidates. Ishan Gurg reports from New Delhi.
3: This bill is certainly important because it is promising several new steps against paper leaks. One of the things that it promises is for the jail terms to be increased from 3 to 5 years earlier to now 5 to 10 years, and the penalty for those who are convicted is going to increase by fivefold. Now, in cases of organized crime where paper leaks have happened, if a practice is deemed to be part of an organized crime, the penalty can go up as high as $1 million US, and the jail term can be high as 10 years.
1: The United States Secret Service says it is investigating a propaganda video published by an Iranian news agency linked to Iran's Revolutionary Guards that details ways to assassinate First Lady Melania Trump. Nick Harper reports from Washington.
4: The title of this video is Where to Kill Melania, and then it lays out a whole different range of options, including detailing some of the shops that she likes to buy clothes at in New York City, suggesting that that would be suitable for operations by global freedom fighters. Another suggestion in this video is that poison could be placed on the clothes that she buys online if she doesn't appear in those stores in person.
1: That's the latest feature story news. This is Ross Cullen in Paris reporting.
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8: Jeff Dorsett. Solid Gold.

very good day to you. Welcome along. 5x4 it is. Beatles and Stones special. Al Weber's going to like this one. Now, we did it about 4 years ago, but the idea here is we're going to play loads of Beatles, loads of Stones. Not quite 5x4, but we're going to get Beatles and Stones on throughout this hour. I went over a couple of gems there. I should have known better. And then a Rolling Stones. So you're going to hear 19th Nervous Breakdown, things we said today coming up shortly. There'll be a quiz and a story behind the song. Here, there and everywhere we're looking at. Right, taken from the album, A Hard Day's Night.

0: Chronicles was a hit single. What we're going to be doing as well is playing a lot of rarer tracks from the Rolling Stones as well, particularly things from the early albums and the early EPs. And that's what we're doing, because it's difficult to pick them all out.
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0: What we do here is give you a backstory, and this particular week we are going to go with a Beatles track from 1966, Here, There and Everywhere, from the album Revolver. Now, Paul McCartney wrote the song on his own whilst lounging around at John Lennon's pool. The song was partly influenced by God Only Knows, and even Paul admitted it there. He said it was about the verses that we put together there, but we also used the idea of putting in a line in front of the title of Here, There and Everywhere to lead to a better life, is the way it's put there. Paul has often said, and he's gone on record as saying, that this is his favourite song of all time that he has written. It's only time that Paul managed to complete the song, and John in his life only ever paid him one compliment on a song that he'd written. He said about Here, There and Everywhere, "That's a really good song, lad. I like that."

0: a double-decker as put forward there by the Beatles. Went right ahead there. I'll get you. And before that, here, there, and everywhere.
1: Premiership Pop Quiz. Now, here's Jeff Dorsett.
0: And as always, we try and turn some grey matter over. So, three questions for you. Give the answers in about 30 minutes' time. Question number one. Name the first top 40 single in the UK for the Rolling Stones. Name the first top 40 single for the Rolling Stones in the UK. Question number two. What was the title of the second Beatles album? Name the title of the second Beatles album. And what was the first UK number one single for the Rolling Stones that was written by Mick and Keith rather than a cover? What was the first number one single for the Rolling Stones written by Mick and Keith?

And the difference between all of this is actually quite staggering. You've got the Beatles, mainly their songs that they wrote themselves, and we've got Jagger and Richard and all the gang of the Rolling Stones doing a lot of early R&B numbers and sort of tipping their cap to people like with Around and Round Chuck Berry. And this particular one was written by a bluesy singer called Arthur Alexander. It's called You Better Move On.

goes to show that Mick can always sing a good ballad. Yeah, still to come. We've got Carol, If I Fell. We've got so many different ones. And courtesy of my very good friend Al Weber, who introduced me to 5x4, which was a pirate radio setup involved with the Beatles and the Stones, because Beatles have four members and the Rolling Stones had five. Now, this next track is called Rain, and it came off a CD I've got here called Past Master.

still sounds as great when it first came out. Now, one thing about the Rolling Stones, those first two albums, simply called the Rolling Stones, were terrific because they had all these great R&B numbers on them. And here's another example that we put forward. Carol.

0: Eric sounded great there on Carol. Now, a few myths about the Beatles. First up there, why was it always Lennon and McCartney? I mean, in the beginning, McCartney-Lennon was on Love Me Do as the writers. And what they decided to do right from the beginning with Brian Epstein is every song that came out, irrespective of who wrote the majority of it or who wrote all of it, the idea was it would always be known as Lennon and McCartney. But the other thing as well is about who did the rockers and who did the ballads. Now, quite often you think to yourself, most of the rockers would be done by John and most of the ballads by Paul. And that's not strictly true. And here is a typical example taken from a Hard Day's Night album. This is John at his very best here, If I Fell.
1: If

written by Jerry Lieber and Mike Stoller in the Brill Building. Especially first up round for the Coasters. It's been done many times before. Later on, of course, in the 80s, a bit of mod with the Lambrettas did it as well. But the Rolling Stones had a go at it there. And that was a Poison Ivy. An ocean of calamine lotion. What a fantastic line that is. Where did they find that one from? Right, Beatles on an album called Revolver, rated as one of their very finest albums. And The Bird Can Sing.

by Willie Dixon, of course, and off the very first album. In fact, it was the first cut off the first album, and that was Route 66. And if you want to get in touch on Solid Gold 60s, because next week we will be back to normal rather than doing a special, but I thought we'd throw this one in because we haven't done one for 4 years. 5x4 and the Rolling Stones, Beatles and Stones back to back. The email address, please get in touch. Maybe give me your favourite 60s song. Maybe you've got a birthday or an anniversary coming up. If you haven't, doesn't matter. Just a song that you'd like to hear. And you drop us a line on the email, chunkyjeff, chunkygeoff at gmail.com. And we'll get back to it next week. Right, now, of course, as far as the Beatles are concerned, they had a lot of number one singles. This is one of my all-time favourites.

Just ahead of another great track by the Rolling Stones coming up. That was, of course, Lady Madonna playing here on Solid Gold 60s on a 5x4 Beatles and Stones special. Let's give the answer to the quiz. I think these were fairly easy, so hopefully Prof and all the people, Dave the Rave and others, got 3 out of 3. Question number one. Name the first top 40 hit for the Rolling Stones. It was Come On. Question number two, what was the title of the second Beatles album in the UK? First one, of course, was Please Please Me, but the second album, that was the title we were looking for, With the Beatles. And question number three, what was the first number one single in the UK written by Mick and Keith? So what was the first UK number one single written by the Rolling Stones, Mick and Keith? It was The Last Time. So if you got The Last Time for the question, so let's go down it. Question one, the answer was Come On. Question two, With the Beatles. And question three was The Last Time.

what I'm going to give you now is the Beatles at the BBC, especially for Mr. Maple Leaf, because I think he'll enjoy it there. This is their version going in the studio at the BBC.

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1: Good story news in Paris. I'm Ross Cullen. European authorities are warning that wildfires burning across southern France and Spain may not be fully extinguished for months, even as the blaze in the Gironde department west of Bordeaux held steady for a second consecutive night. More than 200,000 people have been moved to safety from the region in what's been described as France's largest peacetime evacuation since the Second World War, with some 42,000 hectares of land destroyed. William Densler reports from Bordeaux.
2: Essentially, no major new burns or areas of growth of the fire were reported, so the damage remains consistent at around 42,000 hectares of land that has been burned. We know, according to authorities, that over 100 kilometres of trees and brush has been cleared, really creating these line breaks for the fires to hold the line, to provide a break in the ammunition that these fires have used over recent days to envelop huge swathes of territory. So that tactic seems to be working.
1: The Indian government has introduced a bill in the lower house of parliament that would sharply increase penalties for exam fraud, but opposition lawmakers are blocking debate, demanding an apology from the Interior Ministry over a police crackdown on student protesters. The bill was tabled days after the Education Minister resigned following more than 5 weeks of youth-led protests triggered by the leak of medical exam papers affecting some 2 million candidates. Ishan Gurg reports from New Delhi.
3: This bill is certainly important because it is promising several new steps against paper leaks. One of the things that it promises is for the jail terms to be increased from 3 to 5 years earlier to now 5 to 10 years, and the penalty for those who are convicted is going to increase by fivefold. Now, in cases of organized crime where paper leaks have happened, if a practice is deemed to be part of an organized crime, the penalty can go up as high as $1 million US, and the jail term can be high as 10 years.
1: The United States Secret Service says it is investigating a propaganda video published by an Iranian news agency linked to Iran's Revolutionary Guards that details ways to assassinate First Lady Melania Trump. Nick Harper reports from Washington.
4: The title of this video is Where to Kill Melania, and then it lays out a whole different range of options, including detailing some of the shops that she likes to buy clothes at in New York City, suggesting that that would be suitable for operations by global freedom fighters. Another suggestion in this video is that poison could be placed on the clothes that she buys online if she doesn't appear in those stores in person.
1: That's the latest feature story news. This is Ross Cullen in Paris reporting.
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1: The story news in London, I'm Stuart Smith. A 7.1 magnitude earthquake hit southwestern Japan on Tuesday, the country's meteorological agency said, issuing a tsunami alert. Officials said the government was checking for casualties following the quake, with several people trapped inside a shopping centre, according to Japan's fire service. Laura Westbrook reports.
2: The earthquake occurred at 4:27 p.m. local time on the island of Kyushu. Authorities say tsunamis could measure up to 1 meter. Japan's Prime Minister Senai Takaichi said there have been some injuries reported and several buildings have collapsed. No abnormalities have been reported at the country's nuclear power stations after the earthquake. Local media reported that power was out to tens of thousands of households and some train services have also been suspended. Japan is one of the most seismically active countries in the world, sitting on the Pacific Ring of Fire. The archipelago typically experiences hundreds of quakes every year and accounts for about 18% of the world's earthquakes. Laura Westbrook, Hong Kong.
1: President Donald Trump is hosting Israeli Prime Minister Benjamin Netanyahu and Ukrainian President Volodymyr Zelensky for separate meetings at the White House later today, with the wars in Iran and Ukraine dominating the agenda. President Zelensky arrived in Washington saying his top priority is securing approval to buy Patriot missile interceptors, while Mr. Netanyahu has said the situation in Iran is his focus in what will be Trump and Netanyahu's first meeting since they launched their war on Iran. Both leaders are also in the U.S. Capitol for the funeral of Senator Lindsey Graham. Kate Fisher reports from Washington.
3: Donald Trump has become increasingly frustrated with Mr. Netanyahu. He hasn't been back to Washington as much as we understand the Israelis would have liked that to have happened. And, you know, Donald Trump has even described him as crazy after a phone call with him in recent months. So it's a real change in the relationship. And Benjamin Netanyahu is going to be trying to get things back on track with the US president, not just because he wants to see a return to full-scale war with Iran, something that Donald Trump seemingly is not wanting to do right now. He seems to be favoring the diplomatic resolution.
1: Firefighters are battling a significant flare-up in a coastal area west of Bordeaux, France, after French Interior Minister Laurent Nunez warned authorities earlier today that they must remain on high alert as forecasters predict another heat wave will hit France later this week. The blaze did not advance overnight, according to the Interior Minister, but has already burned an area four times the size of Paris and forced more than 200,000 people from their homes. William Denslow reports from Bordeaux.
4: French President Emmanuel Macron was here in the region on Monday. He warns for vigilance in a battle against this fire that could not just last weeks, but even potentially months.
1: From bureaus worldwide, this is FSN.

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1: For Story News in London, I'm Stuart Smith. A 7.1 magnitude earthquake hit southwestern Japan on Tuesday, the country's meteorological agency said, issuing a tsunami alert. Officials said the government was checking for casualties following the quake, with several people trapped inside a shopping centre, according to Japan's fire service. Laura Westbrook reports.
2: The earthquake occurred at 4:27 p.m. local time on the island of Kyushu. Authorities say tsunamis could measure up to 1 meter. Japan's Prime Minister Sanae Takaichi said there have been some injuries reported and several buildings have collapsed. No abnormalities have been reported at the country's nuclear power stations after the earthquake. Local media reported that power was out to tens of thousands of households and some train services have also been suspended. Japan is one of the most seismically active countries in the world, sitting on the Pacific Ring of Fire. The archipelago typically experiences hundreds of quakes every year and accounts for about 18% of the world's earthquakes. Laura Westbrook, Hong Kong.
1: President Donald Trump is hosting Israeli Prime Minister Benjamin Netanyahu and Ukrainian President Volodymyr Zelensky for separate meetings at the White House later today, with the wars in Iran and Ukraine dominating the agenda. President Zelensky arrived in Washington saying his top priority is securing approval to buy Patriot missile interceptors, while Mr. Netanyahu has said the situation in Iran is his focus in what will be Trump and Netanyahu's first meeting since they launched their war on Iran. Both leaders are also in the U.S. Capitol for the funeral of Senator Lindsey Graham. Kate Fisher reports from Washington.
3: Donald Trump has become increasingly frustrated with Mr. Netanyahu. He hasn't been back to Washington as much as we understand the Israelis would have liked that to have happened. And, you know, Donald Trump has even described him as crazy after a phone call with him in recent months. So it's a real change in the relationship. And Benjamin Netanyahu is going to be trying to get things back on track with the US president, not just because he wants to see a return to full-scale war with Iran, something that Donald Trump seemingly is not wanting to do right now. He seems to be favoring the diplomatic resolution.
1: Firefighters are battling a significant flare-up in a coastal area west of Bordeaux, France, after French Interior Minister Laurent Nunez warned authorities earlier today that they must remain on high alert as forecasters predict another heatwave will hit France later this week. The blaze did not advance overnight, according to the Interior Minister, but has already burned an area four times the size of Paris and forced more than 200,000 people from their homes. William Denslow reports from Bordeaux.
4: French President Emmanuel Macron was here in the region on Monday. He warns for vigilance in a battle against this fire that could not just last weeks, but even potentially months.
1: From bureaus worldwide, this is FSN.
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5: 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Kicked off with Jealous of the Birds and Blue Eyes from their album Wisdom Teeth. 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Must play more of their stuff in the future programmes. Hello there. Hope you're well. Hope you're fine and ready for a free-range radio programme and that you've had a good week since last we were together. Over the next couple of hours, two tracks from a brand new release featured album, Song Without Words at the end of the show. Cracking cover version for you in hour two. A couple of tracks back-to-back halfway through the programme that have something in common, and a whole heap of other damn fine music, old and new, and celebratory as well in the case of this next tune, which is the version of the tune Absolute from Skritti Politti's Absolute CD single, to celebrate the fact that they've just done some very rare live dates.

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First of two from this week's featured album, after a cut from an album that came out last year, was a featured album when it was released, and this track I've played a few times. Absolutely love this, from Wolf Alice, a track entitled White Horse.

superb. White Horses from Wolf Alice on the Titus Jannings Experience, the sound of Free Range Radio, stuck between your ears every week and full of damn fine music. And this week's featured album is excellent. It's the new one from the band The Green Pajamas. The album is When Fever Let Me Dream, and the first of the two featured album cuts is this, The Lucy Parade.

was this week's track when I've been meandering through the catalogue in my collection of a particular artist and thought I'd pick that tune out and give it a spin. Place en Rue from Kimberly Rue, taken from the album Tunnel into Summer. And some people would say places like Place en Rue are definitely paradise because it's a place in Wales. And paradise happens to be the title of this tune from The Land, The Sea, The Air, Volume 2, the new album from the Emerald Dawn.

The Emerald Dawn and Paradise, taken from their new album The Land, The Sea, The Air, Volume 2. Tyler Jennings with the only favourite radio station with The Experience. And here's a tune I was going to play last week, but I ran out of time, from the Argy Bargy album, Squeeze. And...

played that one for my lovely wife of youtube.com/Liz Zorab fame. That was Vitalines and Hello World, We Need to Talk, because she's just been doing some talks at the Royal Welsh Show, and more talks already being booked into next year. Check out her website at buythefarm.com if you want to find out about booking Liz to talk about growing things. Right, we also are quite into clean air. This next track has lyrics that pertain to that. From the most recent album by the Bevis Frond, the album Horrorful Heights. I've been playing this a bit recently. It's really rather grabbed me. This track, Naked Air.

The Bevis Frond and Naked Air from Horrorful Heights. A couple of tracks now coming up, but before we have those two tracks back to back that have something in common, which people have got in touch and asked for. Cole emailed me and asked for this from Godspeed by Fish on Friday, this track being

Fish on Friday, Calling Planet Home, taken from their album Godspeed. This next tune, actually, I haven't had a specific request for it, but I do get people periodically asking to hear this particular track. I very often have been playing the slightly remixed and remastered version from the later years box set by Pink Floyd, where they redid a lot of the album A Momentary Lapse of Reason. But this is actually live in Venice in 1989, and if you're a fan, you can now watch the entire concert for free on their YouTube channel. This track, of course, on The Turning Away.

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1: For Story News in London, I'm Stuart Smith. A 7.1 magnitude earthquake hit southwestern Japan on Tuesday, the country's meteorological agency said, issuing a tsunami alert. Officials said the government was checking for casualties following the quake, with several people trapped inside a shopping centre, according to Japan's fire service. Laura Westbrook reports.
2: The earthquake occurred at 4:27 p.m. local time on the island of Kyushu. Authorities say tsunamis could measure up to 1 meter. Japan's Prime Minister Senai Takaichi said there have been some injuries reported and several buildings have collapsed. No abnormalities have been reported at the country's nuclear power stations after the earthquake. Local media reported that power was out to tens of thousands of households and some train services have also been suspended. Japan is one of the most seismically active countries in the world, sitting on the Pacific Ring of Fire. The archipelago typically experiences hundreds of quakes every year and accounts for about 18% of the world's earthquakes. Laura Westbrook, Hong Kong.
1: President Donald Trump is hosting Israeli Prime Minister Benjamin Netanyahu and Ukrainian President Volodymyr Zelensky for separate meetings at the White House later today, with the wars in Iran and Ukraine dominating the agenda. President Zelensky arrived in Washington saying his top priority is securing approval to buy Patriot missile interceptors, while Mr. Netanyahu has said the situation in Iran is his focus in what will be Trump and Netanyahu's first meeting since they launched their war on Iran. Both leaders are also in the U.S. Capitol for the funeral of Senator Lindsey Graham. Kate Fisher reports from Washington.
3: Donald Trump has become increasingly frustrated with Mr. Netanyahu. He hasn't been back to Washington as much as we understand the Israelis would have liked that to have happened. And, you know, Donald Trump has even described him as crazy after a phone call with him in recent months. So it's a real change in the relationship. And Benjamin Netanyahu is going to be trying to get things back on track with the US president, not just because he wants to see a return to full-scale war with Iran, something that Donald Trump seemingly is not wanting to do right now. He seems to be favoring the diplomatic resolution.
1: Firefighters are battling a significant flare-up in a coastal area west of Bordeaux, France, after French Interior Minister Laurent Nunez warned authorities earlier today that they must remain on high alert, as forecasters predict another heatwave will hit France later this week. The blaze did not advance overnight, according to the Interior Minister, but has already burned an area four times the size of Paris and forced more than 200,000 people from their homes. William Denslow reports from Bordeaux.
4: French President Emmanuel Macron was here in the region on Monday. He warns for vigilance in a battle against this fire that could not just last weeks, but even potentially months.
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We aren't aware just how quickly life goes. Brushing past each of us in the blink of a knee. 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As the photos ephemeral, I change through the years. As an old face that I've shown, a new one appears. When I'm looking back now at the photos she obtained, and I think on the memories flooding my brain, I can't see wrinkles or acne. Or all the things my mind hated, each blemish and flaw, all I see is my family. The moments we had, I see my mom with her mom, with papa, with dad. 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
1: Wish we'd turned mayor. Yeah, don't we all say that about photographs? I mean, I'm terrible. I hate having my photograph taken, and then occasionally, yeah, there's someone will pick one out, and actually, you know, I don't look completely horrible, but I do have a face for radio, which is why I do it. Mull Historical Society, that's from their most recent album, In My Mind, There's a Photograph Before It. It was the Mull Historical Society and a song about themselves from the album Loss. That was then, this is now, the beginning and the end. Back with you halfway through the experience in a couple of weeks' time next week. It's two songs, one title. If you have any midpoint to mini feature thoughts, do feel free to get in touch. TitusRadio@outlook.com, probably the best way to do it. That's the email. You can also reach me on Blue Sky or Facebook at Titus Radio, or on Threads or Instagram. It's at Titus_Radio. We are into our two of this week's programme, which will include the second of two from the featured album, Song Without Words at the end of the show, cracking cover version for you, and our, well, the best part of an hour of other really rather fine sounds like this from the new album Curious Creation by Jackson's Garden. This is Everything's

Everything. Jackson's Garden from their brand new album, Curious Creation. Ahead of the second two from this week's featured album, it's an earworm. The album is Chinese Wall. It had the big hit single Easy Lover, which was a duet with Phil Collins, who produced the album for Philip Bailey, and includes this track as well, Photogenic Memory.

Yes, you're right. He didn't only produce it, he played drums and did backing vocals as well. Philip Bailey and Photogenic Memory with Phil Collins doing stuff. That's from the album Chinese Wall. This week's featured album is the album When Fever Let Me Dream, the brand new album from the Green Pajamas. And I love this track. It's clever and witty, and it's called

on Hold On. Green Pyjamas from their brand new album When Fever Let Me Dream, fresh featured album for you in The Experience next week. While we're being reasonably gentle, here's another earworm taken from Close Up Volume 2, People and Places, when she originally recorded it. It was on her first album, the self-titled album. It's Suzanne Vega time now on The Experience with The Queen and The Soldier.

I do think that is probably the best Beach Boys homage I've heard. It's the Dukes of Stratosphere, otherwise known as XTC, from the album Sonic Sunsport, and now on the Surroundabout Ride Complete, everything on one Blu-ray disc, and a track called Pale and Precious. And if you're interested in that sort of 60s psychedelic sound of XTC as the Dukes of Stratosphere, the Surroundabout Ride is being reissued on Blu-ray with a couple of extra tracks. And I think there's some new mixes or something. So I think it's a surround sound mix. So if you've got that sort of super duper equipment, you can enjoy it pouring out of every single orifice. Right, time now for the track from the RTC to this week's cracking cover version first. It's from the album Agents of Fortune. The band, of course, are Blue Oyster Cult, and this is their Morning Final.

they still do that? Do they still stand on street corners shouting, read all about it, final edition and all that? Probably not. Blue Oyster Cult morning final, taken from the Agents of Fortune, which included their big hit Don't Fear the Reaper, and also the track This Ain't the Summer of Love. And our cracking cover version of that is taken from the Metal Postman album by L7, playing this by way of tribute to their bass player, Jennifer Finch, who just died at the age of 59. Cracking cover version on the Titus Jennings Experience, L7.

Giles got in touch and asked for some Shazam. I'm sure you'll have enjoyed that from Meteor, the Shazam and Disco at the Fairground. And this is especially for Claire. We're going to the album Telephone Free Landslide Victory for a little bit of classic Campbell Van Beethoven. Take the Skinheads Bowling.

You did offer two tunes to be played, Clara. Maybe we'll stick that yellow track in a week or three's time. Claire wanted Camper Van Beethoven, Take the Skinheads Bowling. You, I hope, will want a song with that words at the end of the programme. We will go to that with And We Will Go from Collapse the Wave by the band IZZ.

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4: 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Our song without words is from Brian August, Oblivion Express. It was Brian's 80-something birthday just recently, so I thought we'd play Dragon Song by way of tribute. This from the compilation A New Awakening. Until we're together again, please take the very best to care of yourself and those around you. Bye-bye for now.

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1: The story news in London. I'm Stuart Smith. A 7.1 magnitude earthquake hit southwestern Japan on Tuesday, the country's meteorological agency said, issuing a tsunami alert. Officials said the government was checking for casualties following the quake, with several people trapped inside a shopping centre, according to Japan's fire service. Laura Westbrook reports.
2: The earthquake occurred at 4:27 p.m. local time on the island of Kyushu. Authorities say tsunamis could measure up to 1 meter. Japan's Prime Minister Senai Takaichi said there have been some injuries reported and several buildings have collapsed. No abnormalities have been reported at the country's nuclear power stations after the earthquake. Local media reported that power was out to tens of thousands of households and some train services have also been suspended. Japan is one of the most seismically active countries in the world, sitting on the Pacific Ring of Fire. The archipelago typically experiences hundreds of quakes every year and accounts for about 18% of the world's earthquakes. Laura Westbrook, Hong Kong.
1: President Donald Trump is hosting Israeli Prime Minister Benjamin Netanyahu and Ukrainian President Volodymyr Zelensky for separate meetings at the White House later today, with the wars in Iran and Ukraine dominating the agenda. President Zelensky arrived in Washington saying his top priority is securing approval to buy Patriot missile interceptors, while Mr. Netanyahu has said the situation in Iran is his focus in what will be Trump and Netanyahu's first meeting since they launched their war on Iran. Both leaders are also in the U.S. Capitol for the funeral of Senator Lindsey Graham. Kate Fisher reports from Washington.
3: Donald Trump has become increasingly frustrated with Mr. Netanyahu. He hasn't been back to Washington as much as we understand the Israelis would have liked that to have happened. And, you know, Donald Trump has even described him as crazy after a phone call with him in recent months. So it's a real change in the relationship. And Benjamin Netanyahu is going to be trying to get things back on track with the US president, not just because he wants to see a return to full-scale war with Iran, something that Donald Trump seemingly is not wanting to do right now. He seems to be favoring the diplomatic resolution.
1: Firefighters are battling a significant flare-up in a coastal area west of Bordeaux, France, after French Interior Minister Laurent Nunez warned authorities earlier today that they must remain on high alert as forecasters predict another heat wave will hit France later this week. The blaze did not advance overnight, according to the Interior Minister, but has already burned an area four times the size of Paris and forced more than 200,000 people from their homes. William Denslow reports from Bordeaux.
4: French President Emmanuel Macron was here in the region on Monday. He warns for vigilance in a battle against this fire that could not just last weeks, but even potentially months.
1: From bureaus worldwide, this is FSN.
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Written by John Watts, he was the frontman of Fisher Z. And yeah, you think he adores Marlies? Well, it was his ex-girlfriend, or at least in the song it was. And you could hear him sing, "You brought me on my knees." Well, she broke up with him. He got in a lot of pain and he started to stalk her and make her very scared. Ooh, yeah, what a nice boyfriend.

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0: It's the Total Knockout Experience, and now we've got a theme about aging. You are getting old and you do some self-reflection, looking back on your life. And that's what David Bowie inspired.

brand new and very special from Belgium. Max Colomby, we know him as Oscar and the Wolf, together with Steen den Hollander, the Dutch singer with the name Steen or S-Teen. Safe and Sound, a collaboration that no one expected, and also a result that no one expected, as they both stepped out of their comfort zone. It was the very first time that Steen not only would sing in Dutch, but now in English. And Oscar and the Wolf, we know him for his baroque sound, and the English songs that he recorded is now also doing some parts of the song in Dutch. We also had music from Waldsberg and David Bowie, The Thursday's Child. And now,

This week's Double Drive. And did you find the connection between Toad, the Wet Sprocket, and we had Fall Out Boy? And thanks for the memories. Toad the Wet Sprocket, their name came from a Monty Python sketch called Rocky Notes. A journalist delivers a nonsensical music news report where Rex Stardust, the lead frontman of Electric Triangle, with Toad the Wet Sprocket, had his elbow removed after falling off a motorcycle. Well, and Fall Out Boy, their name came from a minor character in The Simpsons. But they were not a fan of The Simpsons or Matt Groening. They didn't even know Fall Out Boy. But they adopted the name as the band was nameless. And when they did their second show, they decided to do a poll with the audience for a band name. A Simpsons fan shouted the name of Radioactive Man sidekick Fall Out Boy, and the band, they liked it. And then something had to happen, as in the studio I've got a very big box. We call it the Old Collection Box. And in that box, we've got all kinds of strange remixes that you have never heard before. And for this week, well, we were already in Belgium with Oscar and the Wolf, and we go back for Technotronic. From 1989, they had a

one of the bands who made the foundation for a worldwide success of Eurodance, Technotronic, originally from Belgium, and it was Yakit K, who already was there on their first single, Pump Up the Jam, but you did see Feli in the video and when they did performances, and they just hired a good-looking model, not because they did not like Yakit K, but it was the image that the guy from Belgium wanted to get. I've got for you On Its Way, music from Paramore, brand new Muse, and this is the Porcelain Rat in

as there is so much music to play and so little time. A song, Hayley Williams, the front woman of Paramore, did write because she has poor time management skills. Take some flowers to my neighbor. Well, I did not do it because I was out of time. I did show up at parties empty-handed because I was out of time. She got inspired to write this track by Taylor Swift. Yeah. Before Taylor Swift really became successful, the two girls did hang out, and Hayley found out that Taylor Swift had a closet filled up with all kinds of greeting cards, small gifts, and, well, everything that you might need if you need to rush to a party, to a celebration, or something happened to one of your friends. Another guy with some issues, as sometimes he is smashing instruments on the stage, is this one, Blow Out Soon.

She has done it again. Another successful track from her album Everybody Scream. You can have it all. Florence Welch together with The Machine. Our number two is approaching, and I have two new albums to feature. Joe Jackson is back, and the Lemon Twigs, and of course some other great music you will hear, like Oasis and new tunes for Nothing But Thieves and The Beaches. For this hour, I've got a classic waiting for

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1: Feature story news in London. I'm Stuart Smith. A 7.1 magnitude earthquake hit southwestern Japan on Tuesday, the country's meteorological agency said, issuing a tsunami alert. Officials said the government was checking for casualties following the quake, with several people trapped inside a shopping centre, according to Japan's fire service. Laura Westbrook reports.
2: The earthquake occurred at 4:27 p.m. local time on the island of Kyushu. Authorities say tsunamis could measure up to 1 meter. Japan's Prime Minister Senai Takaichi said there have been some injuries reported and several buildings have collapsed. No abnormalities have been reported at the country's nuclear power stations after the earthquake. Local media reported that power was out to tens of thousands of households and some train services have also been suspended. Japan is one of the most seismically active countries in the world, sitting on the Pacific Ring of Fire. The archipelago typically experiences hundreds of quakes every year and accounts for about 18% of the world's earthquakes. Laura Westbrook, Hong Kong.
1: President Donald Trump is hosting Israeli Prime Minister Benjamin Netanyahu and Ukrainian President Volodymyr Zelensky for separate meetings at the White House later today, with the wars in Iran and Ukraine dominating the agenda. President Zelensky arrived in Washington saying his top priority is securing approval to buy Patriot missile interceptors, while Mr. Netanyahu has said the situation in Iran is his focus in what will be Trump and Netanyahu's first meeting since they launched their war on Iran. Both leaders are also in the U.S. Capitol for the funeral of Senator Lindsey Graham. Kate Fisher reports from Washington.
3: Donald Trump has become increasingly frustrated with Mr. Netanyahu. He hasn't been back to Washington as much as we understand the Israelis would have liked that to have happened. And, you know, Donald Trump has even described him as crazy after a phone call with him in recent months. So it's a real change in the relationship. And Benjamin Netanyahu is going to be trying to get things back on track with the US president, not just because he wants to see a return to full-scale war with Iran, something that Donald Trump seemingly is not wanting to do right now. He seems to be favoring the diplomatic resolution.
1: Firefighters are battling a significant flare-up in a coastal area west of Bordeaux, France, after French Interior Minister Laurent Nunez warned authorities earlier today that they must remain on high alert as forecasters predict another heatwave will hit France later this week. The blaze did not advance overnight, according to the Interior Minister, but has already burned an area four times the size of Paris and forced more than 200,000 people from their homes. William Denslow reports from Bordeaux.
4: French President Emmanuel Macron was here in the region on Monday. He warns for vigilance in a battle against this fire that could not just last weeks, but even potentially months.
1: From bureaus worldwide, this is FSN.

0: 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There's no feeling like it. 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
1: 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Again? 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Wait, that's allowed. That's why I switched to Lebara. No annual price hike.
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successful they were in the 90s. Two women, two complete different characters and voices. Marcella Detroit, together with Siobhan Fahey, and they formed Shakespeare's Sister. And this was the track Stay, and it was inspired by a movie they both loved. It was a sci-fi movie from 1953, Catwoman of the Moon. It's a group of astronauts from planet Earth. They do a lunar landing and they discover that on the moon, beautiful cat women are living. One of the astronauts falls deeply in love with one of those women, and then he needs to return to Earth. They even had the crazy idea to buy the rights of the movie, as they were thinking, well, it's a 53 movie, so it's 40 years old. It can't cost that much. They wanted to use the movie to make their video clip. It never got to it. They never got to buy the movie.

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And I already told you in hour number one, we've got new albums to feature. The Lemon Twigs are coming up and Joe Jackson. But first, two other new tracks. How about some Beaches? And this is Evolution, brand new, Nothing But Thieves.

0: it wasn't my fault that we did break up. 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Just blame your ex. That's the message the Beaches have with Blame Brad, their latest track. And you might know them from the success The Last Girls at the Party.
1: Summer, summer, summer. Summer, summer, summer.
0: Time now for two new albums, Hope and Fury. It's already the 22nd album from David Ian Jackson, who, well, he's the British musician, singer, songwriter with the artist name Joe Jackson. And from that album, of course, I'm gonna play two tracks. But first, we go to America for a rock band that got formed in 2014, and they call themselves the Lemon Twigs. It all started with Brian and Michael Giordano. They are multi-instrumentalists, songwriters and singers, and they formed the Lemon Twigs. But they work together on stage with Danny Alaiba and Resra Mon. And now they have released their sixth studio album. And from that sixth album, which is called Look For Your Mind, I'm gonna play the title track. At first, this nice up-tempo rock song, Fire and Gold.

The title track and Fire and Gold, and from Joe Jackson, See You in September, and Fabulous People from his 22nd album Hope and Away. And Joe Jackson already active since 1970. He had big hits with Is She Really Going Out With Him, It's Different for Girls, Stepping Out, and my favorite,

Senator. Call It In is that brand new track, and yeah, I just love the voice of Tom Smith, and you recognize him when he is doing a sidestep with what he is sometimes doing, and I am eager when they release a new album. Ooh, then I will be again happy as a kid in a candy store. These are the two brothers Gallagher, and last week I did see a documentary on TV, well, part of it, and it was the first time that they went to Japan, and they were flabbergasted, all those Japanese girls, and ooh, how is it possible? They sing a

It started with a duet with her father. And now she released a new album, Be Sweet to Me. After the successful single Thumb, is this Mobile Star from Violet Grohl. And of course, yeah, do I need to tell it? I don't think so, but her father is Dave Grohl, the frontman of the Foo Fighters, who started off playing the drums in Nirvana. Before that, I had Marina and the Diamonds about the city called Hollywood. And we had the Gallagher Brothers, Oasis and Slide Away. Two more songs to go, and then I am closing down this week's experience. But hey, don't be sad. Put it in your diary, as 7 days from now we meet again. It will be the same time, same station, and an all new different experience. And if you don't know what to do the coming week, do as the Strokes. They are going short.

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1: Feature your story news in London. I'm Stuart Smith. A 7.1 magnitude earthquake hit southwestern Japan on Tuesday, the country's meteorological agency said, issuing a tsunami alert. Officials said the government was checking for casualties following the quake, with several people trapped inside a shopping centre, according to Japan's fire service. Laura Westbrook reports.
2: The earthquake occurred at 4:27 p.m. local time on the island of Kyushu. Authorities say tsunamis could measure up to 1 meter. Japan's Prime Minister Senai Takaichi said there have been some injuries reported and several buildings have collapsed. No abnormalities have been reported at the country's nuclear power stations after the earthquake. Local media reported that power was out to tens of thousands of households and some train services have also been suspended. Japan is one of the most seismically active countries in the world, sitting on the Pacific Ring of Fire. The archipelago typically experiences hundreds of quakes every year and accounts for about 18% of the world's earthquakes. Laura Westbrook, Hong Kong.
1: President Donald Trump is hosting Israeli Prime Minister Benjamin Netanyahu and Ukrainian President Volodymyr Zelensky for separate meetings at the White House later today, with the wars in Iran and Ukraine dominating the agenda. President Zelensky arrived in Washington saying his top priority is securing approval to buy Patriot missile interceptors, while Mr. Netanyahu has said the situation in Iran is his focus in what will be Trump and Netanyahu's first meeting since they launched their war on Iran. Both leaders are also in the U.S. Capitol for the funeral of Senator Lindsey Graham. Kate Fisher reports from Washington.
3: Donald Trump has become increasingly frustrated with Mr. Netanyahu. He hasn't been back to Washington as much as we understand the Israelis would have liked that to have happened. And, you know, Donald Trump has even described him as crazy after a phone call with him in recent months. So it's a real change in the relationship. And Benjamin Netanyahu is going to be trying to get things back on track with the US president, not just because he wants to see a return to full-scale war with Iran, something that Donald Trump seemingly is not wanting to do right now. He seems to be favoring the diplomatic resolution.
1: Firefighters are battling a significant flare-up in a coastal area west of Bordeaux, France, after French Interior Minister Laurent Nunez warned authorities earlier today that they must remain on high alert as forecasters predict another heatwave will hit France later this week. The blaze did not advance overnight, according to the Interior Minister, but has already burned an area four times the size of Paris and forced more than 200,000 people from their homes. William Denslow reports from Bordeaux.
4: French President Emmanuel Macron was here in the region on Monday. He warns for vigilance in a battle against this fire that could not just last weeks, but even potentially months.
1: From bureaus worldwide, this is FSN.
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1: Just story news in Washington. I'm Kate Fisher. US President Donald Trump and Israeli Prime Minister Benjamin Netanyahu have met at the White House in their first face-to-face talk since the war with Iran began in February. Hours before the meeting, President Trump publicly criticized the Israeli leader on Fox News over leaked intelligence about Iranian nuclear activity, saying that Mr. Netanyahu was trying to keep the United States involved in the conflict. The relationship between the two leaders has soured in recent weeks, with reports of tense phone calls and growing frustration on the American side. Nick Harper reports from Washington.
2: We know that there's been a deterioration in relations between those two leaders in recent weeks. Some angry phone calls, an interview on Fox News with President Trump where he showed his displeasure and irritation at the Israeli leader. According to Israeli intelligence, that there is some information coming from the Israelis that the Iranians may be ramping up production and building of one of their nuclear facilities. All of that likely to be conveyed by the Israeli leader to the US leader. And remember, Netanyahu doesn't want to see the military activity, which currently is on pause between the US and Iran. Rather, he would want to see it being ramped up.
1: Benjamin Netanyahu was in Washington to attend the funeral of former U.S. Senator Lindsey Graham. Ukrainian leader Volodymyr Zelensky also came to pay his respects to the lawmaker, who's been a staunch supporter of the Ukrainian fight against the Russian invasion. Mr. Zelensky said he'd had a good meeting with President Trump, where they discussed producing Patriot air defense systems in Ukraine. French authorities have ordered nearly 4,000 more people to evacuate from tourist sites on the Atlantic coast as wildfires west of Bordeaux flared up again on Tuesday ahead of a fourth heatwave of the summer. The blazes have already scorched more than 400 square kilometres of forest in the Gironde region, with fires in France and Spain forcing an estimated 330,000 people from their homes. Hundreds of evacuees are being sheltered at centres in Bordeaux, where volunteers are providing supplies. Ross Cullen reports.
3: I'm here at one of the evacuation centres in the French city of Bordeaux, where hundreds of people are still being looked after having been forced to move to safety, evacuated from homes across the region. On Tuesday morning, another 4,000 people had to leave campsites to move to safety. This is a very popular summer vacation destination, and French tourists and foreign tourists having to leave, 4,000 of them moving to safety to the west of the city. Volunteers are here as well, bringing supplies to the people who've been having to seek shelter here for several days now.
1: From bureaus worldwide, this is FSN.
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1: Just story news in Washington. I'm Kate Fisher. US President Donald Trump and Israeli Prime Minister Benjamin Netanyahu have met at the White House in their first face-to-face talk since the war with Iran began in February. Hours before the meeting, President Trump publicly criticized the Israeli leader on Fox News over leaked intelligence about Iranian nuclear activity, saying that Mr. Netanyahu was trying to keep the United States involved in the conflict. The relationship between the two leaders has soured in recent weeks, with reports of tense phone calls and growing frustration on the American side. Nick Harper reports from Washington.
2: We know that there's been a deterioration in relations between those two leaders in recent weeks. Some angry phone calls, an interview on Fox News with President Trump where he showed his displeasure and irritation at the Israeli leader. According to Israeli intelligence, that there is some information coming from the Israelis that the Iranians may be ramping up production and building of one of their nuclear facilities. All of that likely to be conveyed by the Israeli leader to the US leader. And remember, Netanyahu doesn't want to see the military activity, which currently is on pause between the US and Iran. Rather, he would want to see it being ramped up.
1: Benjamin Netanyahu was in Washington to attend the funeral of former US Senator Lindsey Graham. Ukrainian leader Volodymyr Zelensky also came to pay his respects to the lawmaker, who's been a staunch supporter of the Ukrainian fight against the Russian invasion. Mr. Zelensky said he'd had a good meeting with President Trump, where they discussed producing Patriot air defense systems in Ukraine. French authorities have ordered nearly 4,000 more people to evacuate from tourist sites on the Atlantic coast as wildfires west of Bordeaux flared up again on Tuesday, ahead of a fourth heat wave of the summer. The blazes have already scorched more than 400 square kilometres of forest in the Gironde region, with fires in France and Spain forcing an estimated 330,000 people from their homes. Hundreds of evacuees are being sheltered at centres in Bordeaux, where volunteers are providing supplies. Ross Cullen reports.
3: I'm here at one of the evacuation centres in the French city of Bordeaux, where hundreds of people are still being looked after having been forced to move to safety, evacuated from homes across the region. On Tuesday morning, another 4,000 people had to leave campsites to move to safety. This is a very popular summer vacation destination, and French tourists and foreign tourists having to leave, 4,000 of them moving to safety to the west of the city. Volunteers are here as well, bringing supplies to the people who've been having to seek shelter here for several days now.
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1: News in Washington. I'm Kate Fisher. US President Donald Trump and Israeli Prime Minister Benjamin Netanyahu have met at the White House in their first face-to-face talk since the war with Iran began in February. Hours before the meeting, President Trump publicly criticized the Israeli leader on Fox News over leaked intelligence about Iranian nuclear activity, saying that Mr. Netanyahu was trying to keep the United States involved in the conflict. The relationship between the two leaders has soured in recent weeks, with reports of tense phone calls and growing frustration on the American side. Nick Harper reports from Washington.
2: We know that there's been a deterioration in relations between those two leaders in recent weeks. Some angry phone calls, an interview on Fox News with President Trump where he showed his displeasure and irritation at the Israeli leader. According to Israeli intelligence, that there is some information coming from the Israelis that the Iranians may be ramping up production and building of one of their nuclear facilities. All of that likely to be conveyed by the Israeli leader to the US leader. And remember, Netanyahu doesn't want to see the military activity, which currently is on pause between the US and Iran. Rather, he would want to see it being ramped up.
1: Benjamin Netanyahu was in Washington to attend the funeral of former US Senator Lindsey Graham. Ukrainian leader Volodymyr Zelensky also came to pay his respects to the lawmaker, who's been a staunch supporter of the Ukrainian fight against the Russian invasion. Mr. Zelensky said he'd had a good meeting with President Trump, where they discussed producing Patriot air defense systems in Ukraine. French authorities have ordered nearly 4,000 more people to evacuate from tourist sites on the Atlantic coast as wildfires west of Bordeaux flared up again on Tuesday ahead of a fourth heat wave of the summer. The blazes have already scorched more than 400 square kilometres of forest in the Gironde region, with fires in France and Spain forcing an estimated 330,000 people from their homes. Hundreds of evacuees are being sheltered at centres in Bordeaux, where volunteers are providing supplies. Ross Cullen reports.
3: I'm here at one of the evacuation centres in the French city of Bordeaux, where hundreds of people are still being looked after having been forced to move to safety, evacuated from homes across the region. On Tuesday morning, another 4,000 people had to leave campsites to move to safety. This is a very popular summer vacation destination, and French tourists and foreign tourists having to leave, 4,000 of them moving to safety to the west of the city. Volunteers are here as well, bringing supplies to the people who've been having to seek shelter here for several days now.
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Hey, let me kick it to you right quick, man. 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Anybody done been through the same thing, I'm sure you feel the same way. Big feel, it's for you, pimpin'.

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1: Just story news in Washington. I'm Kate Fisher. US President Donald Trump and Israeli Prime Minister Benjamin Netanyahu have met at the White House in their first face-to-face talk since the war with Iran began in February. Hours before the meeting, President Trump publicly criticized the Israeli leader on Fox News over leaked intelligence about Iranian nuclear activity, saying that Mr. Netanyahu was trying to keep the United States involved in the conflict. The relationship between the two leaders has soured in recent weeks, with reports of tense phone calls and growing frustration on the American side. Nick Harper reports from Washington.
2: We know that there's been a deterioration in relations between those two leaders in recent weeks. Some angry phone calls, an interview on Fox News with President Trump where he showed his displeasure and irritation at the Israeli leader. According to Israeli intelligence, that there is some information coming from the Israelis that the Iranians may be ramping up production and building of one of their nuclear facilities. All of that likely to be conveyed by the Israeli leader to the US leader. And remember, Netanyahu doesn't want to see the military activity, which currently is on pause between the US and Iran. Rather, he would want to see it being ramped up.
1: Benjamin Netanyahu was in Washington to attend the funeral of former U.S. Senator Lindsey Graham. Ukrainian leader Volodymyr Zelensky also came to pay his respects to the lawmaker, who's been a staunch supporter of the Ukrainian fight against the Russian invasion. Mr. Zelensky said he'd had a good meeting with President Trump, where they discussed producing Patriot air defense systems in Ukraine. French authorities have ordered nearly 4,000 more people to evacuate from tourist sites on the Atlantic coast as wildfires west of Bordeaux flared up again on Tuesday ahead of a fourth heat wave of the summer. The blazes have already scorched more than 400 square kilometres of forest in the Gironde region, with fires in France and Spain forcing an estimated 330,000 people from their homes. Hundreds of evacuees are being sheltered at centres in Bordeaux, where volunteers are providing supplies. Ross Cullen reports.
3: I'm here at one of the evacuation centres in the French city of Bordeaux, where hundreds of people are still being looked after having been forced to move to safety, evacuated from homes across the region. On Tuesday morning, another 4,000 people had to leave campsites to move to safety. This is a very popular summer vacation destination, and French tourists and foreign tourists having to leave, 4,000 of them moving to safety to the west of the city. Volunteers are here as well, bringing supplies to the people who've been having to seek shelter here for several days now.
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